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I'm the owner of Coast to Coast Security Protection. 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

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We welcome you. 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
1: Oh, this is just the beginning. You just came through the front door. You just finally came through the front door. You're ankle deep.

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tonight. Come on, whatever you need from him tonight. He says, I want to meet you tonight. I want to remind you of how powerful, how big, how great. You're not too far away. You're not too far gone. But he says, I'm here.

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I'm the owner of Coast to Coast Security Protection. We are a local security agency here servicing Volusia County. 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Our office number is 386-293-2725. 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Our office number is 386-293-2725. 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

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We appreciate each and every one of you that are doing the over and above. That's the things that keep us going here at WAPN and keep the projects coming. Thank you so much for donating.

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I'm the owner of Coast to Coast Security Protection. We are a local security agency here servicing Volusia County. 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Our security services that we provide are armed, unarmed security, emergency fire watch, event security, any type of security-related needs that you have. 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Have a great day.

So we're going to get some friends out, and they're going to help us set this thing up. And anybody backstage, any of you guys? Like I was saying before, this is, as believers in Christ, this is the most sacred thing that we can do, to celebrate and to remember what Jesus did for us on the cross. And if you believe that he died for your sins and you've accepted it into your heart, then this is something that you can do to celebrate what he's done. And maybe you're here tonight and you're like, I've never taken communion at Austin City Limits. I've never taken communion at a concert. Guys, we're having church tonight. This is church. Maybe you're here tonight and you've never taken communion in your life. Maybe you made the decision to follow Christ and you've accepted him into your heart tonight for the first time and made him your personal Savior. Then this is your chance with the body of Christ to partake in this. And maybe you're like I was. Maybe somebody brought you here. I can't tell you how many Christian concerts my mom and dad took me to as a kid. And I was always on the fence because I thought, there's still a lot of fun stuff I want to do before I become a Christian. Well, let me just tell you this. I have a lot of fun, and I know I'm going to heaven. Amen. And I can promise you this. If you've asked God to come be your Savior tonight and live in your heart, this is going to be the best cracker and grape juice you've ever tried in your life. And so tonight, this piece of bread, it represents the body that was broken for each and every one of us. Take this and eat it and remember him. The wine represents the blood that was shed for our sins. Take and drink. Let me just say this, if that was your first time tonight, welcome to the family. We love you guys. Thank you so much, Texas. Thanks for having us tonight. We're going to sing this part together. Just remember, nothing can separate what the good Lord brings together. If you know his love, raise your cup. Hallelujah, we remember. We're going to sing this right here.

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We are a local security agency here servicing in Volusia County. 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Our office number is 386-293-2725. 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

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We would love to hear from you, the listener. What do you like? What don't you like? How about that music? 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Do you participate in prayer line? 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

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A new

Good Wednesday morning, Worship Wednesday. How are you this morning? I am great. I got up super early this morning. I don't know what is up with me this week. I am excited about something. I just do not know. But I got up early again this morning during the fourth watch and was up praying and excited to see what God has planned for today. I know I have the granddaughters again this afternoon. Yesterday ended up being a super crazy, wonderful day. Do you ever have those days that they're like, can I just come up for some air? Can I just like, the girls and I went to lunch and I didn't even eat my food. I was just sitting there going, whew, finally sitting down and not having to think. That didn't last long, but it was a good day. I had my Bold Ladies of Volusia County interview, and that is about the upcoming chair event, which is coming this Monday. So I hope that you're involved with that. It is with Family Renew right here in Holly Hill. What a wonderful organization. I have toured it. I have participated in it. I've been part of it for years and just a wonderful organization here in our town. You know, we need to get behind our nonprofits. WAPN is a nonprofit. If you don't know that about WAPN, we are a non-commercial radio station. We're a Christian radio station. We believe in salvation and we believe in prayer. That's the backbone of WAPN. And we will be celebrating 41 years. So countdown to 41 is coming up. And so every day it's been so cool about finding out different things about WAPN. Yesterday, like just pulled at my heartstrings when Shawnee was telling me about how she started being with the WAPN family. I just dropped some, man, I hit a wire and everything went flying. About how when she started listening to WAPN and that we are on her radio dial now, and it just blessed me. You know, you never know how God is going to use the station, people that you come in contact with. You never know what your day is going to be about. And yesterday, I think that that was just my day. All throughout the day, God just kept doing things, you know, desires on my heart or fixing something or preparing something or making a way. So, you know, the granddaughters were here yesterday and they were learning a project. We got to work some more on it, but praise the Lord, we're learning. And that's always fun. If you're learning, that's great. My one granddaughter's getting really good about when I give her an assignment, you know, if she doesn't get it, she's asking and trying to figure it out. And she's the older one, so I get that. And so we're learning. And then we went to lunch, which was always a good time to go to lunch. We had the nicest young man wait on us at lunch yesterday. That just changes the atmosphere. That changes everything around you. So shout out to good, strong workers that love being at their job and are kind to others. So I did lunch and then we had to make another stop and we took care of some stuff. And that was, again, a learning curve and learning. And I could not get a camera to sync if my life depended on it. So instead of letting it steal my joy, which it was starting to do that, I said, you know what? I'll take it with me. I've still not fixed it, but I'll take it with me and I'll deal with that later. Then I get the phone call. My husband needed help. We had a major belt break on our work truck and it was just crazy for a few minutes. Thankful that we were able to get him safely here to the property, get the trailer offloaded. Thank you, Jesus. I don't know how he did it. But God. Hedge of protection. And you know, it was funny because I was thinking about that and I had put up, Lord, I trust you with our vehicles. And when I did that, I didn't know why I was writing that. You know, I mean, yes, I pray over our vehicles every single day. I pray when I get in the vehicles. I pray when I'm driving the vehicle. And I just was trusting Lord. Now, there was no rhyme or reason for that. That was what God told me to put out there. That's God's rhyme or reason, so you know. So I put it out there. And when I got the phone call, I could barely understand him because he was in the middle of a crisis and he needed me to come help him. And so I was like, okay. And I was trying to figure out what he was trying to say and I was trying to figure out where he was going. And I get here to the WAPN property and it is just chaos. I mean, chaos. And instead of jumping in on the chaos, which I would normally do, I'm not going to tell you I wouldn't do that, because I would normally do that. I set down what I needed and I said, you know, I'm going to walk away and take care of a couple other things. So I was taking care of a couple other things, letting them figure it all out. And then I went and got cold drinks and I brought them outside. I said, honey, what do we need to do? He said, and my serpentine belt broke. We got to get it to the shop, but I don't have brakes and stuff. I mean, I have no control over this vehicle. I was like, okay. And I am so thankful that my dad, Gordon Lund, taught me
how to follow people, how to pull people, just how to do certain things. I was kind of like my dad's right hand when it came to these weird things we had to do. And so I knew that we had to get Tim safely. Now, it was only a mile from here, the auto shop that we were going to for the diesel. But a mile, when you're total can't control the vehicle, could be, it might as well be 100 miles. So I said, okay, Lord. I got out of the parking lot, got out of his way, you know, pulled out so he could pull out. And then, you know, I decided to go first because I knew that was what I needed to do. If he couldn't stop, he could hit my truck. And, you know, that would be smarter than, you know, anything else. And so God just did it. God is so good how he goes before you, prepares your way, if you'll listen. And so we started out, and I knew that getting to the one street that we had to cross over was going to be the problem. So I just started praying. I said, God, you need to make a way. You need to clear that street. You need to give me wisdom. You need to give me direction. You need to make sure Tim is safe. We need to be able to get it there. You know, just let's do it. I mean, let's just do it. There wasn't a question that we couldn't do it. It's let's do it. So we start off and we get to the street that we had to cross. And God told me exactly what to, he said, block the lanes and let your husband just come on through. And I was like, okay, yeah, what if I'm, I don't know, God. And I could feel it in my spirit that that is what I was supposed to do. And so I did it, you know, and blocked the lane and let him come on through. And we made it to the shop, and I'm praying today that the mechanic can get the shop, you know, get it, the parts and get it fixed today. But what it could have been a bad report yesterday, what could have been horrible, God got us through it. And, you know, we're going to go through stuff in life. And that's the thing. People, I don't know what y'all think, but there is, you live in a real life, and things are going, serpentine belts are going to break. Brakes are going to go out. It is how you handle it and what you do about it. And got my husband, like I said, safely in the truck and brought him back here to get the other truck and trailer, you know, to get him going, to get his day today. We didn't even get dinner till like 7 o'clock last night. Now, if you know me at all, you know I've already had dinner. I've already had a shower. I'm already on my couch and I'm ready for bed. That did not happen yesterday. But God allowed everything to work out for the best of the situation, you know, and I'm so thankful. So, you know, it could have been way worse yesterday, but God, when the serpentine belt broke, it broke 2, 3, 4 houses, whatever, from the radius, like right there. So he was able to maneuver it into our property where we had enough property and nobody was here at the time that he was okay. But God, but God, but God, but God. I was available, but God. You just look and, you know, you can look at all the bad of it, or you could say, but God, and I'm so thankful. I am so thankful what God does every day. And I really believe that's because I start my day with prayer. I allow God to lead my day. So today, like I said, I got up early. I must be excited about something. And I came on into work early. And I was watching this video because I like to watch videos to get encouraged early in the morning. And it was about this lady worship leader. And she was saying that she's sitting here and first time she had worshiped with this group of people at this church. And she heard the Lord say, sing this baby lullaby over the music. And she's like, a baby lullaby? These people are never going to invite me back here. They are going to think I lost it. That is, has nothing to do with what is on the list to do. Sing this baby lullaby over this worship. And she just knew it was the Holy Spirit telling her to do it. And so she says, you know, I'm going to do it. So here's the song going along. And all of a sudden it got to the chord part, I guess is what it's called. And she started singing this lullaby. And the crowd was quiet, you know, and people didn't think it was weird or not, but it was not a thing or anything. It was more of a thing to her than it was to anything else. She got done singing it and they continued the worship, you know, and it was just a great worship thing. And after the service, a lady came up to her and she said, I'd lost my child. And that is a song I used to sing to my child every single night. And I have not heard that song or sang that song since my child died. And I have asked God to send me a sign. And that was today, that my grieving
can start a healing. And I thought, wow, don't we miss it, what God is trying to do? We do. And, you know, I was thinking about Leslie Minolti when she was telling, I love what she said a couple weeks ago about the thing between your ears. You know, my dad used to say the thing 1 inch below your nose, but it's a combination of the thing between our ears and the thing 1 inch below our nose, which we allow to control the atmosphere in the day. So be prayed up. Like I tell you, every day I do my ABCs of prayer. And when I first started, I thought it was weird. Let me just tell you, when God had me first starting this, I thought it was weird. I thought, you want me to do what? And he said, I'm going to download a letter in your spirit every day, and you're going to put the vows with it, and you're going to pray for everything you can think of. And I thought, okay. And you know, I look forward to the download. I look forward to seeing who God's going to have me pray for. And then he said, every day before you get out of bed, you're going to praise me for three things. Now, I used to do my Go God things with my friend Edith, who is in heaven. And I've done it with some other people. But Edith and I were very, very structured about doing our Go God things every day. That was just, we did it. It was important. That was something we did together. And then when she died, I couldn't do it writing it down. I tried. It just didn't work out. And God said, but every day I need you to say what you are thankful for. So I do that every day before I get out of bed. You know, sometimes it's really quick. Sometimes it doesn't even matter. Sometimes I don't even know what I said, but I do it in obedience to what he has asked me to do. And then I get up, and, you know, as I'm getting up and I'm making my bed, because I think it's very important to make your bed every day. It is it's a habit, and it's setting up your day, and it's exciting to have your day set up. And so as I'm doing that, I'm always saying, what are we going to do today? That's my thing. What are we going to do today? Like a little kid, you know, when you're getting the car and you're going on an adventure and you ask your parents 5,000 times, are we there yet? And you haven't even pulled out of the parking lot. That is what I feel like every day is, what are we going to do today? And I get excited to see what God is going to do today. And then as I reflect on what he did yesterday. And he did amazing things yesterday. There were some rough moments yesterday. I'm not going to lie to you and tell you, oh, it was wonderful. Because it was not. But we made it through. So as you go into this day, this worship Wednesday, this day that God has prepared a way for you, he's already set up today. It is going to be his way or the highway. And you get to be part of it. Be excited to be the part of it that he has put you into it. And it might be uncomfortable. It might be hard. It might be long. It might be stressful. It might be joyful. It might be, I don't know, so exciting you can barely stand it. But know that he prepared today and he made a way for today. And it's you that gets to decide how today is going to be. So every day, people always ask me, do you do coffee? No, I do not do coffee. I do water and lots of it. Every day. I choose to have an attitude of gratitude. I choose to be prepare my day by setting up my day. I choose to walk in today knowing that God's got it. And even though the it sometimes is not what I want it to be, I know that I know that I know that I know that God has it today. So I'm excited to see what he's going to do today. He's got a great day planned. And I get to see my granddaughters again today. Hey, what more can you ask for, right? I don't know what time we'll be home again tonight. I wanted fajitas for dinner because I was in a fajita mood. And I wanted the steak and chicken and all this stuff. And Tim looks at me like, what time do you think we will be home today? And how do you think we will do that? We're not eating at 8 o'clock tonight. And I thought, okay, I don't know what we're going to do. But it was funny because my agenda was one thing. What is your agenda and what is God's agenda today? Kind of interesting, huh? Let's get our favor on. Let's get this day going. Continue expecting God's favor in the midst of your challenges. I've had some challenges. I've got a challenge right now, but I know God's got it. He's got a plan. It is Wednesday, September 9th, 2026. It's a cool front. It's 88 out there with a low of 77. Madison, 90 with a low of 74. If it's your birthday today, happy, happy birthday, Janelle and Amanda and Alex and Jenny and everybody else celebrating a birthday, anniversary, whatever you're celebrating. Happy, happy, happy, happy. Today for my foodies is grilled chicken day. I'd rather have it fried than grilled, but hey, I'll take it grilled.
And like I said, I'm doing this thing every day. Lord, I trust you with. And today it's the mechanics that will be taking care of our vehicle for wisdom, direction, and guidance, and that they'll be able to get the parts and get it fixed. Countdown 41. I can't wait to hear today something about WAP. And I have thoroughly enjoyed people sharing why they're on WAP and why they listen to WAP and whatever it is. And we're doing a countdown. We have a little calendar up if you want to do a calendar, you know, place on the calendar countdown. If you want to be one of the people that are, I need 100 people at $41 a month doing that challenge. We've got several people doing that. So thank you everybody that's joining the $41 challenge. You can drop it by the radio station, 1508 State Avenue, right here in Holly Hill. Go to our website, WAPN.net. Click on Give Now and do it right there. But we got some projects. We got some plans. We got some things going on. So let us know how you love WAPN and what part you are with WAPN. We all have a wonderful, great day. I'll be praying for you as you pray for me. God bless you.

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I'm the owner of Coast to Coast Security Protection. 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
1: How about some new songs tonight? Would that be all right? I grew up a church kid. Like I said earlier, my earliest memories are being in church on Sundays and Wednesdays and Tuesdays. My dad was doing music practice. And I didn't grow up in a legalistic church or anything like that, so I don't really know where this idea came for me, but I just remember growing up as a kid having this idea or this version of who I thought God was. And I remember for myself, I just felt like he was just sitting on his throne with his arms crossed all day, just kind of judge and jury, looking at everything I did wrong, you know, in disappointment. I don't think until I started having children of my own, I truly understood a father's love and just how many chances you're willing to give your own children. And I know for myself, I've given mine a lot. I know for myself personally, my parents have given me a lot. And I also know that God has given me hundreds of chances over the years. And so when I started thinking about this song, when I think of who God is now, the first thing that comes to my mind is love. You know, the fact that he sent his own son to die for something that he didn't have any part in. He took on the sin of the world, and Jesus willingly went and took that cross for us. He wasn't shaking his head because he loves us that much. That's the heart of God.

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I'm the owner of Coast to Coast Security Protection. 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
1: The Bible says we ought always to be in prayer. And we make jokes, we make excuses. Prayer, the reality of prayer is the reality of having someone with you at all times that you can communicate frustrations to. You can communicate joy with. You can communicate need. You can communicate praise. Think of Him here, not out there. We have a God who knows us. How about Matthew 6, 6 through 8? When you pray, go into your room. Now, hold up right there. In some versions, I think King James, go into your closet. Now, understand that a prayer closet or prayer room is a good deal. I've had one that I shut away. It's my prayer room. That's what I do there. And when I go in there, I conduct business with the Lord. But what this is saying is clear your mind. Because you can't always enter a room. You can't always enter into a closet. I think the writer here is saying, before you go to God, get the junk out of your head. Realize who you're coming with. Early in my ministry, years and years ago, there became this fad. I was an older guy when I went into ministry, so I've had my fad was over. But there was a fad going around that said, you treat God like your buddy. So when you pray, you say, hey, God, what's happening? And so our church needed a youth minister. And so they went and hired one, and I interviewed him. Seemed like a pretty good old boy, and he had a long tenure of 2 weeks. The second week he was there, I thought it'd be nice if he opened our service in prayer, and he came up there with, hey, God, what's happening, man? Good to see you. And when he walked off, I said, go ahead and pack. You're going to need to leave. That's not being reverent before our God. And I don't like it, and He doesn't like it. He doesn't like it when you go to Him and you've got everything else in the world and you're stuttering and you're stammering and you're trying to talk. Think of this. Have you ever had somebody come to you and start talking to you and they start here and they travel all over the place and you just want to say to them, tell me what you want? How do you think God feels when you enter into His presence with clutter and junk in your mind? Close the door. Pray to your Father who is unseen. But then your Father who sees what is done in secret will reward you. And when you pray, do not keep on babbling. I love that. Don't babble, pray. Do not babble like pagans, for they think they will be heard because of their many words. Just a quick story. Every church I've ever gone to, every church I've ever pastored, not been that much, but every one of them, the deacons would come to me and say, give me a list of one or two names. And they'd say, Pastor, When you're through with your message, don't call on these two men to pray. By the time we get out of church, it'll be supper and not lunch. Anyway, don't babble like the pagans, for they think they'll be heard because of their many words. Do not be like them, for your Father knows what you need before you ask him. Understand that. This is not a reason not to pray, but I want you to form in your mind your God already knows you. He's already promised that he would provide every need according to his riches and glory through Christ Jesus our Lord. So as we begin to think about the priority of prayer, get these things in your head. Matthew 21 has these words. Early in the morning, as Jesus was on his way back to the city, he was hungry. Seeing a fig tree by the road, he went up to it, but found nothing on it except leaves. Then he said to it, "May you never bear fruit again." Immediately the tree withered. When the disciples saw this, they were amazed. "How did the fig tree wither so quickly?" they asked. Jesus replied, "Truly I tell you, if you have faith and do not doubt, not only can you do what was done to the fig tree, but also you can say to this mountain, 'Go throw yourself into the sea,' and it will be done." Just a little clarification. Personally, I believe that Jesus meant what he said. Sometimes that mountain can be the issues in your life. Sometimes you have to speak to those. What Jesus is simply saying is if you expect your Father to hear your prayer and you expect your Father to answer your prayer, then why are you surprised when something happens? He's saying, guys, you're going to be faced with many more issues in this world than a fig tree not having fruit. The greater things that God has put in our life to do, the issue is in our communication, our minute by minute, our day by day, in talking with him. Do we really expect? Now listen, I'm not saying this is wrong, okay? So if you're ready to send an email, don't send it to Ron, okay? Don't send it to me. I have heard for years and years that God answers prayers three ways: yes, no, and maybe. Now, I'm not going to say there's anything wrong with it, but I'm going to tell you what I think. I think that's a cop-out. I think we're so worried that the God of creation can't handle our puny needs and wants that we're going to go ahead and make up reasons why our prayer may not have been answered. In fact, the country music people, who you can depend on making a song out of everything, they even had a song that said, "Thank God for unanswered prayers." But see, the attitude of prayer is that when we come to God and we know him, he knows us, and we come to him as the priority of life, when we speak to him, he takes notes of it. And there are so many times that we don't even really realize when that prayer is answered. It could be near, it could be far. It may not be exactly like you ask, but it will always be his best. What's next? John 14. We're going to get some John passages. This is towards the end of his ministry. Jesus has actually had the Lord's Supper. They begin to walk out through the Kidron Valley, and they go up to the Mount of Olives. This is some of their conversation. Jesus says, "Verily I tell you, whoever believes in me will do the works I do have been doing, and they will do even greater things than these, because I'm going to the Father. And I will do whatever you ask in my name, so that the Father may be glorified in the Son." One of the things when you look at your prayer, is God glorified through your prayers? Is God glorifying in what you're asking for? Is God glorified through your priority? Okay? You may ask for anything in my name, and I'll do it. John 15. If you remain, That word is to abide. That means if you go on staying with me and my words remain in you, ask what you wish and it will be done for you. Why? Because the word sets priorities. The word sets them. And when you're in the word, you read the word, you know the word, and the word is speaking through you, you know these priorities. And so if you abide, this is so that my Father's glory, that you may bear much fruit. I prayed for 200 people for much fruit. And I'm going to tell you something else. We get 200 people this year. I want 300 next year because I want to bear fruit for the Lord Jesus Christ. And I want you to know it's not me bearing fruit. It's the Word of God bearing fruit in the lives of people who are struggling, who are seemingly lost in every part of this world. And this beacon of light from the Word of God goes out and they find Jesus. That is bearing fruit. Bearing fruit is watching people with talents and giftedness that they have never used, perhaps for the Lord Jesus Christ, stepping up. Bearing fruit is when I see that group of people 5 years ago who took a challenge to drive all the way to Gainesville, cook a great big meal for people they have never ever met, to sit down and eat a meal with them, talk to them and pray for them, to see a group of people that is ministering in the name of the Lord. That's bearing fruit, and it is the fruit of the Word of God. It's not the fruit of a man. That's why we pray priority, not just a little fruit, some fruit. In fact, Jesus in one instance said 30, 60, 90, and 100. In my Bible, I wrote 150. Okay, let's look at the last one, John 16. In that day, this is when Jesus has returned to the Father. The apostles are traveling the earth where we live now. In that day, you will no longer ask me anything. Very truly, I tell you, my Father will give you whatever you ask in my name. Until now you have not asked anything in my name. Ask and you will receive, and your joy will be complete. The question is not, does God answer prayer? And the question is not, how does God answer prayer? Let's look at our passage, Matthew chapter 7, beginning in verse 7. Let's look at the first two verses. Ask and it will be given to you. Seek and you will find. Knock and the door will be opened to you. For, don't sleep on me. Who ask, receive. And the one who seeks, and the one who knocks, door's going to be opened. That's what a lot of people consider a blank check. But let me tell you something that is true. This promise is to believers. This promise is to believers only. You see, in that crowd, when Jesus said that, remember, he's traveling around. He's on the side of a mountain. He's talking about his kingdom. And he makes a statement, but in the crowd, there is a mass of unbelievers. There's a bunch of gobs of people that don't believe in him. Their idea, this is a carpenter's son. Who does he think he is? And then in that crowd is the scribes and the Pharisees, and they hate him, and they will want to kill him. But you see, two relationships are focused in the book of Matthew. One is the kingdom of God, and the other is the family of God. So I ask you, parents, I ask you particularly grandparents. I don't know about you. It's not my grandkids anymore. My grandkids are old. They can get what they want. But when my little toddlers say, Papa, can I have something? I give them my wallet. Take them to the store if they want. Because they're my grandkids. They're my blood. Jesus is saying to his blood, he's saying to his family, ask. He's saying, seek. He's saying, knock. He's saying, stop living a poverty-stricken life. And I speak of spiritual poverty. I also speak of a non-fruitful life. I speak of a life that you sit and you wonder, does my life count for Christ? Forget, for perhaps you have forgotten the greatest thing you will ever have, and that is a channel into the direct ear of God who says, you ask it, you seek it, you knock on it, and you're going to get it because you are my family. Secondly, we need to know something. One who claims this promise must be living in obedience. 1 John 3, one who claims this. Dear friends, if our hearts do not condemn us, we have confidence before God and receive from him, what is this word? We ask, because we keep his commandments and do what pleases him. If we go to God, have you ever gone to God and you start to pray for something and all of a sudden, whoops, there's a lot of house cleaning to do. That attitude you're living with, that sin you committed, that thing you've done, and you realize, I haven't prayed to God since the last time I needed something. Are you getting the picture now that the very last thing you and I ought to be praying about is what we need or want? Now, I'm going to clarify for you, get the pooch mouth. It's important. We just had staff prayer. We have it every Tuesday. Ron leads it. We have a devotion, and we ask for prayer needs, and we pray for those things because those

We'll learn the importance of that in a minute. How about James chapter 4? James checks our motives. Why are we praying? What causes fights and quarrels among you? Don't they come for your desires that battle within you? You desire, but you don't have, so you kill. You covet, but you can't get what you want, so you quarrel and fight. You do not have because you do not ask God. When you ask, you do not receive because you ask with wrong motives, so that you may spend what you get on your pleasures. Don't you know, you adulterous people, friendship with the world is enmity with God. I hope you're picturing right now, prayer is a consistent thing. It's the breath that we breathe. It goes beyond what we need ourselves or what we want. It goes beyond that. Matthew 6, verse 24. No one can serve two masters. Either you hate one and love the other, or you would be devoted to one and despise the other. You cannot serve God and money. How about James 1, 5 through 8? If any of you lacks wisdom, you should ask God, who gives generously to all without finding fault, and it will be given to you. But when you ask, you must believe and not doubt, because the one who doubts is like a wave of the sea, blown and tossed by the wind. That person should not expect to receive anything from the Lord. Such a person is double-minded, unstable in all they do. Understand that that person that receives when they ask, that person that finds when they seek, the person that the door is open when they knock, is one who is submissive to the will of God. Submissive to the will. You have been convinced through the Spirit of God that God's will for your life is better than your plan for your life, even though His life and His will might have some heartaches and knocks. You've got to be convinced in your life, God knows more than you do. He can see further than you can see. He wants to do more with you than right now you're willing to do. These are the priorities of prayer. And then there is perseverance. Perseverance. This is your Greek lesson for the day. It's written in the present imperative tense. Isn't that impressive? I mean, somebody should say amen. Joe gives you Greek. Cord gives you Greek. Ron gives you Greek. I got Greek. So what does all that Greek mean? It means keep on asking, keep on seeking, keep on knocking. It also means there is a progression of intensity. You're asking. Now you're looking. You're seeking. Now you're knocking because you want to get the ear of God. There is an intensity in you. And I'll tell you this, when you begin to see and think about those people you said need Jesus, when you begin to think about those people who are having a hard time going through life with the issues they're facing, when you begin to realize that, you're going to begin to realize that the priority of God is the people around you, their circumstances, their situation that God has put you in the middle of to be salt and light, to help them get through this world and understand who the Savior is. Because you see, here's the thing. You may wonder why verse 12 said, and I'm skipping, so whatever you wish others would do to you, you should do to them. This is the law and the prophets. Why would that verse be with ask, seek, and knock? Why would that verse be when God is saying to you, the verses I skip very simply is this, verse 9 to 11,
when he asked for

0: Freddie won't give it. You know what that is? Bait and switch. You ever gone to a car lot? You got a car? Wow, I can afford that car. And as soon as you get there, somebody just drove off. But we got another one over here. God does not bait and switch. So stop praying. Stop living your life like, well, God didn't want to have this, so he, you know. No, there's no bait and switch with God. But what is this? What is this tie-in? What is this tie-in? Well, Matthew chapter 22 has the tie-in for you. Excuse me. Matthew 22. Teacher, now Jesus is walking through a crowd, and somebody hollers out, "Teacher, what's the greatest commandment in the law?" Jesus replied, "Love the Lord God with all of your heart, mind, your soul." Then he said, "This is the first and greatest commandment." And then he said, "The second is like it, love your neighbor as yourself." Priorities are in prayer are the priorities of Christ's life. They're the priority of Christ's message. There's the priority of why he came. When I looked at my prayer list, I had to realize sometimes I'm not asking for the wrong reason. There's genuine need, but I've spent my time on me, and I have forgotten my responsibility to my neighbor. I've forgotten my responsibility to other people who were struggling that may not know Jesus, that may not understand prayer. Listen, when you get the priorities of prayer in place, I guarantee you on the authority of God's word, you will never, ever, ever be without anything that you truly need. You will live a conquering, victorious life, and you will not fall into the greatest killer of our souls and who we are as a people, the I complex that God created the heavens and earth for me. I want you to pray without ceasing. I want you to have joy in your prayer. I want you to realize prayer is not one time a day. There's a whole book arguing morning or not. No, all the time. And how often do you breathe? In and out. Pray in the priorities of God. This morning, if you're here and you're not in a relationship with Jesus Christ, I'm going to give you the only prayer God will hear from you. God, have mercy on me, a sinner. God, receive me. God, that gift of salvation, I receive that. Today, he's waiting on you. Friend, if you are living without that power in your life, without that fruit in your life, you be submissive, you be perseverance, you live according to his will. You ask God, "Lord, I want to be fruitful." You will be fruitful. Why? Because God said, "Ask and you receive. Seek, you're going to find it. Knock, it's going to be opened. The rest is up to you." Father, as we come to you today, your word has gone out. I pray that you bless it and bear much fruit in Jesus' name.
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4: In the Bible, it tells us to focus on reading the scriptures to the church, encouraging the believers and teaching them, and bringing the lost into the light until Jesus comes again. And this is the message that God has for us today. Welcome, everyone. We're going to start today reading Luke 5, verse 27. Outside of the towns of the Sea of Galilee, Jesus saw a tax collector named Levi sitting at his tax collection booth. Jesus said to him, "Come be my disciple." So Levi got up and left everything and followed him. Soon Levi had a banquet in his home with Jesus as the guest of honor. Many of Levi's fellow tax collectors and other guests were there. But the Pharisees and their teachers of religious law complained bitterly to Jesus' disciples. "Why do you eat and drink with such scum?" Jesus answered them, even though they were not talking to Jesus, but was complaining bitterly, asking the question to Jesus' disciples. But Jesus answered them, "Healthy people don't need a doctor. Sick people do. I have come to call sinners to turn from their sins and not to spend my time with those who think they are already good enough." Jesus used an illustration that can help describe about healthy people not needing a doctor. Sick people do. It can be found in Matthew chapter 18, verse 12. Jesus says, if a shepherd has 100 sheep and one wanders away and is lost, what will he do? Before I give you his answer, anyone who doesn't know Jesus as their Savior is a lost sheep. Anyone who is not a believer in Christ Jesus is a person who needs Dr. Jesus because they are sick. Even if they don't know it, they are unhealthy people in need of becoming healthy by the means of Jesus' forgiveness of their sins. If there is a sheep that is lost, the shepherd will leave the 99 others and go out into the hills to search for that lost one. Jesus eats and drinks with the ungodly so the ungodly can have an experience of godliness in their midst. Jesus went where people needed him. When the lost are found, they are brought into the family of God, the kingdom of heaven. They become healthy by their sins being forgiven and being filled with the loving Holy Spirit. When the lost one is found by the shepherd, he will surely rejoice over it more than over the 99 that didn't wander away. In the same way, Jesus says, "It is not my heavenly Father's will that even one of these little ones should perish." God loves everyone. There are many in church that are sick of heart and mind and spirit, but will not take a step toward Jesus to heal them and set them free. The spirit is willing, but the flesh is weak. But yet the flesh wins, and they stay in the same condition of misery by choosing not to trust in Jesus and move toward him when opportunity knocks. Even though the spirit says yes, the body refuses to answer to the yes. Therefore, we choose to stay just as we are, even though we want to choose yes. In Romans 7, verse 25, it speaks of, "In my mind, I really want to do what is right. But because of my sinful nature, the flesh, I am a slave to sin. All those who follow after the Spirit have the Spirit of God living in them and are set free from being a slave to the sinful nature." Those who are dominated by the sinful nature think about sinful things. They have wrong thinking, the world's way of thinking. But those who are controlled by the Holy Spirit think about things that please the Spirit. If your sinful nature controls your mind, there is unhealth and death. But if the Holy Spirit controls your mind, there is life and peace. For the sinful nature is always hostile to God. The Spirit says yes. "All those who labor and are heavy laden, sick, weary, and in misery, come unto me and I will heal thee," says the Lord. But the sinful nature, the flesh, will say no, being hostile to the Spirit that says, "Yes, come to me and ask, and I will answer your request and heal thee and give thee rest." Romans chapter 6, verse 20 says, when you were slaves of sin, which is before you accepted Christ Jesus as your Savior and the Lord of your life, you weren't concerned about doing what was right. What was the result? It was not good. Since now you are ashamed of the things you used to do, things that end in eternal doom. But now you are set free from the power of sin and have become slaves of God. Now you do those things that lead to holiness and result in eternal life. For the wages of sin is death, but the free gift of God is eternal life through Christ Jesus our Lord. Sin is no longer your master, for you are no longer subject to the law of Moses, which enslaves you to sin. Instead, you are set free from the power of sin by God's grace. We must realize that whatever we choose to obey becomes our master. We can choose sin, which leads to death, or we can choose to obey God and receive His approval. So this is the point. The law no longer holds you in its power because you died to its power when you died with Christ on the cross, when you became a believer. And now you are united with the one who was raised from the dead, and that is Jesus Christ. As a result, you can produce good fruit, that is, good deeds for God. When we were controlled by our old natures, sinful desires were at work within us, and the law aroused the evil desires that produced sinful deeds, resulting in death. But now we have been released from the law, for we died with Christ, and we are no longer captive to its power. Now we can really serve God, not in the old way by obeying the letter of the law, but in the new way, by the Spirit. Well then, am I suggesting that the law of God is evil? Of course not. The law is not sinful, but it was the law that showed me my sin. I would have never known that coveting was wrong if the law had not said, "Do not covet." But sin took advantage of this law and aroused all kinds of forbidden desires within me. If there was no law, sin would not have that power. You know, I felt fine when I did not understand what the law demanded. But when I learned the truth, I realized I had broken the law and was a sinner, doomed to die. So the good law, which was supposed to show me the way to life, instead gave me the death penalty. Let's take a break and look at a situation having to do with a person who is a believer and comes to church. This person has needs, whether it is of the mind, body, or spirit. Jesus is the answer. So this person participates in singing and listening to the message and hearing the Word of God. As the message is coming to a close, there is an invitation for those who are lost or for anyone who has a need for Jesus to answer their plea. This person hears the call to come forward, and there is a choice to be made. Once again, the Spirit is willing to answer the call, but the flesh is weak. The person will just sit there and not answer the call. But if your flesh wants to go but doesn't go, who are you following? When you have a choice to be set free but choose to still be held in bondage, you go back under the law without realizing it. Jesus sets us free, and He wants us to stay free. Follow this Holy Spirit. He will always lead you to the truth. When the Holy Spirit is nudging and calling you to come forward and lay your needs before Jesus, go and let Him take care of it. Don't think about anything else. Don't let your flesh get in the way. Let the Holy Spirit do the work. Jesus says, "Those that love me, obey me." And when He calls, beckon to His call. When He says, "Come," you come, and He will answer your need. When He says, "Go," you go and help others in their need. We all need Jesus' help, and we need the Jesus that is in each one of us to be there for our brothers and sisters. We are all part of the family of God, and we are commanded to love one another. Okay, now let's go back to where we left off with our readings of Romans chapter 7, starting at verse 8. But sin took advantage of the law and aroused all kinds of forbidden desires within me. And this is talking about you too. We all go through this as believers. We are battling our old flesh against the new Holy Spirit within us. So listen and learn and realize what we go through and how to understand how to win the war within. Listen, if there were no law, sin would not have that power. I felt fine when I did not understand what the law demanded, but when I learned the truth, I realized I had broken the law and was a sinner, doomed to die. So the good law, which was supposed to show me the way to life, instead gave me the death penalty. Sin took advantage of the law and fooled me. It took the good law and used it to make me guilty of death. But still, the law itself is holy and right and good. But how can this be? Did the law, which is good, cause my doom? Of course not. Sin used what was good to bring about my condemnation. So we can see how terrible sin really is. It uses God's good commandment for its own evil purposes. The law is good then. The trouble is not with the law, but within me. Because I am sold to slavery with sin as my master. I don't understand myself at all. For I really want to do what is right, but I don't do it. I do the very thing that I hate. I know perfectly well that what I am doing is wrong. And my bad conscience shows that I agree that the law is good. But I can't help myself. Because it is sin inside of me that makes me do these evil things. I know I am rotten through and through, so far as my old sinful nature is concerned. No matter which way I turn, I can't make myself do right. I want to, but I can't. When I want to do good, I don't. And when I try not to do wrong, I do it anyway. But if I am doing what I don't want to do, I am not really the one doing it. The sin within me is doing it. It seems to be a fact of life that when I want to do what is right, I inevitably do what is wrong. I love God and God's law with all my heart, but there is another law at work within me that is at war with my mind. This law wins the fight and makes me a slave to the sin that is still within me. Oh, what a miserable person I am. Who will free me from this life that is dominated by sin? Thank God, the answer is in Jesus Christ our Lord. So you see how it is in my mind. I really want to obey God's law, but because of my sinful nature, I am a slave to sin. So now there is no more condemnation for those who belong in Christ Jesus, for the power of the life-giving Spirit has freed you through Christ Jesus from the power of sin that leads to death. The law of Moses could not save us because of our sinful nature, but God put into effect a different plan to save us. He sent His Son in a human body like ours, except that ours are sinful. God destroyed sin's power over us by giving His Son as a sacrifice for our sins. He did this so that the requirement of the law would be fully accomplished for us who no longer follow our sinful nature, but instead follow the Spirit. If the Holy Spirit controls your mind, there is life and peace. You are controlled by the Spirit if you have the Spirit of God living in you. So, dear believers, you have no obligation whatsoever to do what your sinful nature urges you to do. For if you keep on following it, you will perish. But if you turn from it and its evil deeds, you will live. For all who are led by the Spirit of God are children of God. Let's talk about the law for a minute. Let's paint a picture of you holding an ink pen in your hand. Now, this pen just wrote the laws of Moses. These laws are binding. But because of these laws, we get into trouble with our sinful nature and it causes us to be under guilt, shame, and condemnation. Now, we all know right from wrong. These are Moses' laws written in our minds and in our hearts. Okay, let's say the pen it is written with is an extension of the law. It is the law in our hand. Jesus fulfills the law and sets us free from the law of Moses and gives us two new laws in the New Testament, setting aside the old laws. Love the Lord your God with all your heart and your soul, your mind and your strength, and also we are to love our neighbor. Jesus forgives us and sets us free. So the pen in our hand that we are using to represent that law that we have been set free from condemnation, we are under the law of Jesus and His love. So we are to take the pen and look at it. And drop it out of your hand and let it go. We have been set free, so stay free. Do not pick that pen back up. If you do pick it back up, you put yourself back into unforgiveness and condemnation. You go back under the law. So drop the pen. It is not yours anymore. Your name is not on that pen in the law. Your name is written in Jesus' book in heaven. All those who are believers and followers of Jesus, your names are written in the Lamb's book of life for eternity. Because Jesus loves you and He loves even me. Everyone who is listening to our message, we pray, expecting with faith, knowing that all is well with you and that your body is as healthy as your soul is. For the power of the Spirit of God is in you and upon you to do His work for the benefit and the glory of God.
3: Amen.
4: 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And He loves even me.
3: 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We pray this message helps you connect to God as you find your place, reveal your purpose, and unlock your potential. We are so glad that you are joining us here today.
5: How many of you are ready for this word on words we've been in, man? Man, your words are important, aren't they? Y'all want to repent before we start right now? Did anybody have a bad week with your words? Should we all just repent? You want a corporate? So I was like, well, I don't think I need to repent. You will after I'm done. So you might as well just get it over with now. You know, it's like, you know, it's kind of like going to the dentist. Let's just take the shot early so we don't feel the pain. All right. Why? Because we got to be careful what we're saying. And a lot of times in life we go, well, you know, I said it, but I didn't mean it. Or I said it and that's not what I'm saying. No, really what happens a lot of times is this, is that we say stuff and whether we know it or not, there's a law. The law of God, right, in the earth is you're going to get a harvest on your words. It's true. Well, you say, I don't believe it, or I just said it, or I was mad, or whatever. You're going to get a harvest on them words no matter what, because the Bible is really clear that every word that comes out of your mouth is bringing a harvest. So this isn't like to, like, you know, just beat on you a little bit, you know, give you a hard time. This is where we could start learning to be maybe just a little bit more cautious about what we're saying, because our words have power whether we realize it or not. And the words that come out of our life are either life or death. That's what the Bible says. So what do we do? How do we speak more life? How do we kind of make those adjustments? And how do I really be kind of like a little bit more cautious of what I've been saying? Because how many know there's some stuff going on? Now, one of the things I want you to know is this. Christianity is kind of wild, right? And I'm going to explain this a little bit later. But it's like, you know, Christians do not walk in denial. Some Christians do, and that's not what I'm saying. There is reality of stuff going on in your life today, right now. Some of you got some marriage problems. Some of you got some financial problems. Some of you got some kid problems. Some of you got some life problems. Some of you got some stuff. Whether it's big problems, little problems, small problems, there's something going on. Maybe they're not problems. Maybe they're circumstances. Maybe they're a little speed bump in the road. I don't know what's going on in your life, but you do, right? That, I like to say, is a reality of right now. But God gave you truth to change your realities. So when we find the truth of God's word, we could change any reality you're in. Maybe right now you got pain in your body. Maybe right now you're going through mental oppression. I don't know what's going on. But whatever reality you're living, we're not asking you to be in denial and say it's not there because it's there. You know, I was kidding. I said, if I take a hammer and I smack you in the finger and you got a big old knot on your hand, we can't just be there. Well, that's not there. No, it's there. And it's throbbing and it hurts and I feel like hitting you, Pastor Chris. What do you hit me with a hammer for? Why? It's there. So the reality is it's there, but the truth is we can change it. And that's what these words are all about, that I'm going to start saying something different than what my situations, circumstances, and life is saying. Because I got news for you. If we didn't have something different to say than what we see, we'd be in a whole lot of trouble because we wouldn't have hope. Come on, right? And that's where faith and hope work together. Ain't that good news? So today when you're in here, right, don't take it like a, you know, oh man, you're really getting me with that one. Nah, because when everybody leaves, they kind of tell me what's going on. You're like, oh, you got me with that one today. I'm not here to get you, neither is God. I'm just trying to change my mouth. How many of you know I got to change my mouth? How about you, amen? I got to start speaking life. I got to start speaking kind, good words, amen? I got to start saying what I'm supposed to be saying. But here's the first principles that I want you to see, and I want you to look over here in 1 Thessalonians 2:13. Just write these scriptures down, take pictures of them, whatever you do, whatever makes you happy, right? I like this part. We what? We also thank God continually for this. What were they excited about? That when you received the message of God, which you heard, you welcomed it not as the word of mere men, but as truly it is the word of God. That's what you got to remember. The Bible is God's word written to you. You ever need a word from God? You ever feel like God's got to speak to you? You ever had one of those seasons where I wish the Lord would speak to me? He got that book. He's been speaking to you all the while. You got to start finding those scriptures you know that are talking about the situations and circumstances you need answers to. Everybody in here, right? If you had a marital hurdle we got to go over, want to know what I would tell you? That Bible says that he's given you the God of restoration can turn things around. You don't need an audible word. It'd be nice to get one. I check the Bible from cover to cover. I look for Chris 8:42. Here's what you do. It ain't in there. I tried to find it. Couldn't find it. Never found it. I checked the maps. I looked through the Sea of Galilee in the back, couldn't find it. What am I trying to say? God spoke to you in the Word of God. Here's what I need you to do. So if you got problems in your body, by your stripes, we are healed. We got to go right to the Word. That was God's Word spoken to me. It's God's Word spoken to you. So point number one, write this down. They're important to write these down. Remember, it's God's Word, not the Word of man. Isn't that the truth about what happens? Like, well, you know, why you you got that one friend. Why you believe the Bible? You know, the Bible, man wrote the Bible. You know what I'm saying about. Don't give me that. You know what I mean? Well, man wrote the Bible inspired by God, but it's God's breath and God's Word that made it alive. Come on, you understand? This is God's Word to me, and the Word of God is true. Amen? That's the number one thing you start seeing when you step into this arena. Like, well, how you know God wrote it? Well, how you know He didn't write it? Well, how you know God's going to come true on it? How you know He won't? We could sit here all day long. Sooner or later, I got to believe something. And I'm rather believe God than believe somebody that what? Does not have the character of God. Are you getting what I'm saying? Sooner or later, you got to take this as the Bible is God's Word written to me. And if I want to hear God speak to me, I got to go find out what God said in His Word. Come on. We all been there because that's what starts happening in life. We kind of feel like this. But I love this part. Look at this 1 Thessalonians 2:13 one more time because I like the end of it. Watch this. It says this, the Word of God, which is effectually at work in you who believe, exercising its superhuman power. Woo! Come on, somebody. How many need some superhuman power working on your behalf? You better get louder than that in here. You don't need no supernatural help. You don't need no supernatural hope. You're just hyping me up. What you mean hyping you up? God said that the Word of God is superhuman. So if I got that Word in me, I got ability I didn't have 5 minutes ago to what? Pull off some superhuman what? Powerful things in the earth. Come on, somebody, man. This is beyond the natural-minded man. This is supernatural power that has the ability to do in your life more than you can ever do. So write that down. I got to know that for me. Why is that important? Because why? The Bible's God's Word written to me. Why is this? He wants to show you how He's going to release His power. Look what Jesus said in John 6:63. You got to write these down because if you don't see these scriptures, they're going to mess you up. You know what I'm saying? It is the Spirit that quickeneth, the flesh profiteth nothing. The words that I speak in you, they are what? They're spirit and life. God said this, in the Word is spirit, and in the Word is Zoe. What does that mean to you? There's life in the Word, and there's spiritual power in the Word. So when you got the Word of God, guess what you got? You got God's life and God's Spirit working on your behalf. Okay? So what's that mean? So this Word's alive. What do you mean it's alive? I know that sounds weird. Like, what do you mean it's alive? The book's alive. That means the book has been God-breathed and it accomplished there which it was sent to do. It's got, you got to get this. The Spirit and life in the Word of God was given to you and me so we can have hope for life in situations that we face. The Bible said that in faith, didn't it? Now faith is the substance of things hoped for. It's the evidence of things not seen. What do you mean now faith is the substance of things hoped for? Where do we get hope? We get hope from the Word. So if we're in situations that look hopeless, when we find the Word of God, we become hopeful. And the minute we become hopeful, we got truth that can take us there. Amen? That's what we got to remember. Why? Because look what it says about Hebrews 4:12. Write this down. Just take pictures of these things. Write them down. The Word of God is quick and powerful. It's sharper than any two-edged sword. It divides us under the soul and the spirit, the joints, the intents, the heart, the matters, all this stuff. It's a discerner of the thoughts and the intents. What does that mean? That means that the Word of God is quick to move on your behalf. The Word of God separates the soul and the spirit. So when the Word shows up, it shows me whether I'm being spiritual or it shows me whether I'm being soulless. When I got situations, say your body's hurting right now and the Word of God shows up, by His stripes I am healed. It makes me make a choice. Am I going to go in with my soul and say, boy, I really feel that pain? Or is it going to make me come over here with my spirit and go, I'm going to believe the Word anyway? It makes me decide. It's quick. It divides. You see what I'm saying? So if you need some help real quick, what do you do? Go to the Word of God. Quickest help you can get is from that Word. What did the Bible say about it? What's your life going to look like when situations start arising? Instead of mumbling, grumbling, and complaining about it, we say, what's the Word of God say about it? Come on, somebody, right? What's that going to look like when it looks like things ain't working out and you just go, what did the Bible say about it? Glory to God. You ever do that at home and you really, really, really find out real quick nobody else really wants to get in on your parade? You ever been that one? What's the Bible say about it? Everybody else wants to yell and scream and nobody really cares about your sermon? Come on, can I get an amen? Happens at my house often, right? Nobody really cares what you preached about, right? Why? Nobody really wants to do that. Why? We just want to complain about it right now. We like to just yell about it. No, what happens is sooner or later, you got to be governed by this word and allow it to change your life. Why? Because you got to realize there's supernatural power in the word of God for your life. Amen? This is a big one. Check this out. This is where Jesus really gets it going. Listen to what he says in Matthew 12:33. You're going to love this one. Either make the tree good and his fruit good, or else make the tree corrupt and his fruit corrupt. For the tree is known by his fruit. Watch this. O generation of vipers, how can you be evil, speak good things? For out of the abundance of the heart, the mouth speaks. All of a sudden, we're talking about trees, and now he starts talking about speaking trees. What is he talking about? He talking about trees, he's talking about you and me. He said, if a tree is good, it's got good fruit. If a tree is bad, it's got bad fruit. He said, out of the abundance of your heart, let your mouth speak. So the words of your mouth are the abundance of your heart. How in the heaven did some of that stuff get in your heart? Look what it says here. Next verse. A good man out of the good treasure of the heart bringeth forth good things, and an evil man out of the evil treasure of the heart brought forth evil things. This is where I thought I was doomed. I was like, because Billy, I'd be in the sanctuary with my hands lifted in the air, praising the Lord, praying in the Holy Ghost, and leave here and sound like the most wild maniac you've ever seen in your life in my car driving home. Can I get an amen from the real, truthful, saved saints in the sanctuary? How in the heaven could I be really seriously lifting my hands in the sanctuary, praying with a heavenly language, leaving the building and wanting to rip someone's head off in traffic outside of this building? I don't know. Is there any saints in the sanctuary know where my struggle's at? Can I get an amen in the house of the Lord? Come on, so you see what? How can this guy, this well-postured, well-mannered man in the building be a nice man, but don't let the monster out when the man gets on the outside? What is going on in my life? And the Lord had to help me because I said, how can I have evil water spitting out of one? Jesus even said it in James. He said, you can't have a fountain that's got bitter water and sweet water coming out the same fountain. I'm like, well, God, you're in a lot of trouble because I don't know how to fix me because I'm jacked up because I could have real sweet water coming out one minute and this fire hose of madness coming out the next. Is anybody else in this church with me? Thank you. You make me feel bad. I know you are me, but I just like it when you clap a little bit. Makes me feel better about my situation. So I'm going, what do I do? And the Lord showed me. He said, listen. He said, fruit changes real quick because we think fruit is like on a tree that we're used to growing. You know what I mean? But it takes fruit a long time to grow, right? Well, guess what? Spiritual fruit grows real fast. Because one minute you could be leaning in your spirit, speaking life, and the next minute you could be speaking death. And this is what the Lord said to me. He said, you are the only being on the face of the earth, we are, that can speak life and death. God said, I only speak life, and the devil, he only speaks death. He's a total liar. You bring him in there and put him on the witness stand and go, devil, is today Sunday? He'll tell you it's Tuesday. He's a liar. Can't tell the truth. But God can speak life and the enemy speaks death, but you're the only person on the face of the earth, human beings, you guys, spirit people, you could come out of either pool because you were dead and what rose from the dead. So you're either going to connect yourself to life or death, and that's what Jesus is saying. He's saying, look, he said, one minute you could be connected to life and I could be speaking the glorious things that God said. The next minute I could be speaking death. Jesus shows you the revelation of it with Peter. Peter came to him one day and said, Peter, who am I? So who are you? He goes, what do you mean, who are you? Somebody said you're Jonah. Some guy said you're this. Somebody said you're, I don't know who you are. Now, Peter, you're not listening. Who do you say that I am? He said, you're the Christ. Jesus goes, man, you didn't. You ain't that smart. You didn't get that from yourself. My Father gave you that from heaven. That's so good. That's the revelation you got here. Now, let me tell you what's going to happen to you. And Peter turns around and goes, over my dead body. And Jesus literally turns his back on him and said, what? He goes, you don't savor the things of God. One minute you're speaking the life, and the next minute you're speaking the death. One minute you're walking in unity with God, the next minute he's turning his back on you. Why? Not because he wants to, but because the words in your mouth govern your life. And Christians don't know this, so the enemy just said, well, David said it best. Jesus said this on the cross in the Psalms, and David quoted him when he wrote it. He said this, he said, while I stand before the wicked, let me keep a guard over my mouth. That means the enemy's looking for your words just as much as God's looking for them. You'd be better off not saying it. You know, and I've been in those rooms. You ever been in a room where somebody wants you to say something and it's negative and you don't want to say it, but you're really fighting real hard and you're there? I mean, you know what I'm saying? They're like, what do you think about so-and-so? I'm like, they're special. God makes special things. I don't know what I'm going to say. I can't. You know what I mean? Remember when your mama used to tell you, if you ain't got nothing good to say, don't say nothing at all. You know what I'm talking about. I'd be like, they got nice hair. I don't know. What do you want me to say? Listen, what I'm saying is sometimes in life, people try to put you in positions so you can start feeding off of negativity. And you don't need to get yourself in that arena or environment, because that arena environment is not good for your future. Because I got, you know exactly what I'm talking about. Sister Blabbermouth calls you up on the phone and all she want to do is yank, yank, yank, yank, yank, yank, yank. You ever been mad at somebody you ever never met before because other people were mad at them? Oh my God. There's this preacher, right? And I listen to these ding-dongs around me. They're like, that dude ain't no good. I said, all right, calm down. I don't even know him. Billy, I had this thing. I didn't like the guy. You know, I was like, coach, I show up. I'm like, that guy ain't no good. Why is he no good? Because these other three nitwits are telling me he ain't good. Guy's the nicest guy you ever met in your life. But somebody else's negativity about a circumstance, situation, or a person has now gotten in my ears and gotten in my heart, and now it's given me the mindset of what I live around people that are really nice people that are my friends to this day. Are you in this church this morning? Who are you listening to, and why are you listening to them? And why are you letting things get in your heart you shouldn't get? Has anybody ever called you up freaking out?
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5: And you weren't freaking out. And now because you listen to them, you're freaking out. And you don't even know what you're freaking out about. You're freaking out about what they're freaking out. They don't know why they're freaking out. And the other day I found out this. 78% about what we're all freaking about never happens anyway. It's the truth. Some clinically really smart person said it. I listened to it. I was like, what? 78% of what you're worrying about never comes to pass. You waste 3/4 of your life worrying about stuff that's never going to happen. Look at your neighbor. Say, he's talking to you. He's talking. Look at the other way. Right? Left. Right? Left. The other guy. 78% of the stuff you're going to worry about ain't going to come to pass. Stop worrying about it. Stop it. Don't waste 3/4 of your life worrying about stuff that never happens. Get there. Look what he's saying, though. Watch this. You with me? Woo! A good man. Out of the good treasure, bring forth evil, good things. Evil man, oh God, help me. Try not to be evil. Right. 36. But I say to you, every idle word, ow, my. I pray to God he don't have video up there. But I make you deal. Let's all, come on, hey, chill. All right. Abbreviate from sermon right now. I'll make you deal, right? If you'll forget about what I said about you when you see my video talking about you, because some of you I probably have talked about. I'll forget yours about me, because I know every one of you jokers in here are talking about me. Yeah, that was loud. So, hey, you all want to, yeah, some of the visitors are like, I'm not coming back. We're not trying to get your approval. I need the people I've been talking about. I don't even know you yet. No, but are you sick? Come out. I hope to God we don't got to go up there and watch like video of ourselves. None of you understand what I'm saying. Let me try this side of the room. Okay, do you read the scripture? Every idle word, that means everything that comes out of your mouth, you have to give account of it. Are we going to watch tape? We got eternity for crying out loud. He's like, hey, let's play the next decade of our life. What? You thought as your life turns was bad. Watch this video. As the decade of what you said came out of your mouth, we all sit there with popcorn and go, this is going to be great. Because I know some of you are cussing about me at home on the ride. I told you. Come, are you? He's saying idle words you got to give account of. Oh my God, dude, I don't want to go watch that video. So what are we going to do? Got to start watching what we're saying. Because look at what he says in the next. But I say, right? For by thy words you shall be what? Justified. Now justified means just as if you never sinned. Justification was what Jesus did for you, not what you did. So I'm justified. So by my words, I'm justified. So when my life stays close to the word, I'm safe. But by your words, you are condemned. That means you're doomed. But I thought life was like, you're going to have whatever you say. Now, people don't know this, think like, after this sermon, don't go out of the house for like a week. Because like, you know, last time we preached this, I went to the grocery store. I felt like reaching over and shaking the person that was doing the beep, beep, beep, beep, beep at Publix. How you doing? Bad. I think I'm dying. I was like, oh my God, I'm going to choke you. Stop. I just came out of church. I'm like, oh, la, la, la, la, la, la, la, stop. Stop. Oh, I got bunions, my back, my neck. I feel this guy, I thought he was going to drop dead right there in the aisle. I'm like, stop talking. I feel like grabbing the shop talk. Just close your mouth. They don't know. They're talking sick. They're talking broke. They're talking not enough. They're talking about can't happen, won't happen, never going to happen. Don't. That ain't your life. That's not my life. Now, maybe I didn't know, but now I know. By my words, I am going to be justified. And by my words, I'm going to be condemned. So what do I got to start doing? I got to make sure I start watching what I said. Why? Point number two, your words are either putting you over or your words are putting you under. It ain't, oh, you know, it's the, no, it's your mouth. It's your mouth. Because if you got your mouth, if your mouth's got you on Broke Street, you ain't getting off. If your mouth puts you on Sixth Street, you ain't getting off. If your mouth's got you on negative, negative, negative street, you ain't getting off. It's a law. You can't. I thought he said, by your words, you're going to be justified, and by your words, you're going to be condemned. Did I say that? No, Jesus said that. And if Jesus said that, I'm just repeating what he said. Why? So now this is what we got to start learning. We got to start speaking like Jesus spoke. Hey, little question. If we speaking like Jesus spoke, ain't that good company? Well, what happens if I'm not speaking like Jesus spoke? I guess I'm speaking like the guy I don't want to speak like. Come on, right? Look what he says in Isaiah about how God does things. Are you pulling this in? This is why I know that this is a little bit of a stretch. Remember the former things of old. For I am God, and there is no one else. I am God, and there is no one like me. Look at the next verse. Declaring the end from the beginning. So what did God say? God said, I declare the end in the beginning. That means before he gets there, he calls the ending before it even starts. And from the ancient times, things that are not yet done, saying my counsels shall stand and I will do all my pleasure. God said what? I call the end before the beginning. I don't call it the way I see it. I don't call it the way it looks. I don't call it the way they're saying it. I call the end in the beginning. What does that mean? That sounds like Romans 4:17, doesn't it? God who quickeneth the dead. Come on, somebody, right? As it is written, I have made thee the father of many nations before him even believed. What? And God, even God, everybody say even God, who quickeneth the dead and called those things that be not as though they were. So God calls the things that be not as though they were. So what do you look like when you start calling the things that be not as though they were? You look like God. Now all your friends are going to say you're crazy. But guess what? All your friends are talking like the devil. Because if you came to me and said, I'm going to call things that be not as though they were, I'm going to be like, sign off. I know what to say. I'm going to say what you say. Why? Because we are in agreement. You see what I'm saying? You can't be like the world. Now, you ain't got to tell everybody you rolling with the Jesus stuff. Just don't talk like they talk. Don't you understand what I'm saying? Because what did we say when we started? Remember, this is my reality right now, but the truth can change my reality. That's what I'm saying. I don't call it what it is. I'm calling it what I want it to be. If you sick right now, you don't want to call sick. You got that. I'm going to call healed. If you got money problems right now, you don't want to call broke. You dealing with that. You got to call on rich. Come on, somebody. You got a jacked up marriage. You stop saying, this thing's so jacked up. Blah, blah, blah, blah. Man, you get up every day and say, I'm in love. Glory to God. I love my wife. Praise the Lord. Come on, man. You got to start speaking where you're going. Well, you're just a blab it and grab it. You the word. You guys word of faith around here. No, what are we supposed to be? Word of unbelief? Come on. What are we supposed to be? Doubt? Oh, we're word of doubt church. Maybe we should put that on the building. Relevant church. Word of doubt, unbelief, and no hope. Come on, Sunday. We're here all day long. Are you kidding me? Come on. You got to have something that's going to start getting you in this mindset of, hey, I want to be like Jesus. Why? Because you want to know what? He's the greatest example of it. Look what he says about himself in John 1:1. And y'all got that, right? Because you know that stuff. You got to declare the end from the beginning. And this is big, right? Look what Jesus said in John 1:1 and the Amplified. I love it. In the beginning, before all time was the Word. He said the Word was here before it all started. Everybody say, God and his Word is one. That's it. That's all you got to know. Now look what it says. In the beginning, before all time, was the Word, Christ. And the Word was with God. And the Word was self. He is a walking Word. Come on, somebody. So watch this. Watch verse 3, and then we're going to go to 14, right? He was present originally with God. Jesus was, and so was the Word. Everything was made by words. You know, this pulpit was made by a word. That chair you're sitting on was made with a word. Yeah, let me ask you a question. When you see words, do you see words like C-H-A-I-R or do you see chair? You see a visual. You've never seen dog, D-O-G. You think of your dog, neighbor's dog, screaming dog, lassie dog. Are you here? Everything you see is a picture, but words create pictures. You don't think anything. You don't think anything you see, you don't see in letters. You see in pictures. When God said light, he wasn't L-I-G-H-T. Light was in him. When he shot it out into the outer darkness, it became, and it's still ripping through the universe as we speak. Are you here? Are you getting what I'm saying? So I know what you're going to say, and we'll talk about this in the next couple of weeks. Why do my words not have so much oomph? Because you don't believe what you're saying. You want to know what's funny? Where's your greatest authority? What's your words? Where's your greatest authority really implemented? In places where your words matter. So you're a boss, you're a coach, you got a business, you expect them that are under you to follow your instruction. Why? Because it's order. You see it? You see what I'm saying? You don't expect the employees to come and say, I ain't doing that today. You don't expect the team to go, I don't feel like running. Oh, well, we're running longer. You see it? You expect what you say. That Roman centurion figured it out. He said, when I say it, those guys go. Not out of cruelty or mean. It's order. Are you understanding what I'm saying? It's order. So what do you expect? I expect my words to do. You have no problem in the arena where you feel like you have authority using your words. It's where you feel like you don't have authority, you got a problem. And you don't feel like you got authority with the devil, but by the time I'm done with him, he's going to be looking for another place to come. Why? Because you got supernatural power over him. You got authority over him. You got the authority that Jesus gave you when he rose from the dead. Come on, somebody. You got so much power in your mouth. But why sometimes it doesn't look like it's been working before is we didn't know the authority we had. You get it? So, like, you understand what I'm talking about? Like, all you military people understand completely what I'm saying, right? There's rank and order. You do not defy a direct order. You can't. Right? Don't go well for you there. You see what I'm saying? So we get in this and we don't understand the order of how God sees it. And therefore, we're relinquishing authority where God wants to put us in a position because we don't really realize how much power we have in the position and the authority that Jesus gave us over the enemy. So when you like, you shocked when it happens, you should be mad when it don't. I hope to God everybody heard what I said. I expect this to happen. Not because I think who I am. Don't give me the spot. If you don't want to give me the job, Don't hire me. He already hired you. He already took you. He already gave you the position. Now walk in authority and walk in dominion he gave you to be an overcomer. Come on. Look what it said. Look what it says. Ooh, I like this, right? So you got this thing? We're living in that picture world. Woo! Look at verse 4. In him was life, and the life was the light of men. And light shines on in the darkness, and darkness never overpowered it. Couldn't absorb it. Look at verse 14, and we're going to go right there. And the word Christ became flesh, humanly incarnate. You see that? Jesus took the word. He's a walking word. Put that down. Point number 3. If Jesus was the walking word, you and me need to be too. Only say what the word says about your situations. That's what I'm saying. What's the word say about that marriage? Not what you think about it. What's the word of God say about them kids? You know what I'm saying? You got to be careful. Sometimes we're saying what we're seeing. I'm going to mess everybody up in the house right now today. You know what you've been saying about everything you really been saying about? You're saying what you've been seeing. And you got to stop it. And you got to speak where they're going, not where they're at. Now, you got it. That's a fine line, because in a minute you're like, how do I correct you? And then how do I speak you into where I want you to be? So you got to, it's a teeter line. You'll be led in the Lord. You know what I mean? But sometimes what I'm doing is I'm dropping future pictures into a reality that cannot grasp it right now. So I don't really want you to see you. That's why I tell everybody in this room, I never want you to see yourself the way you see you. I want you to see yourself the way I tell you to see yourself. Because you don't see yourself as good as I see you, because you don't know who you are yet. I'm just a little bit ahead of you, taking you and molding you into who he said you are, not what you think you are. That's what I'm doing. I'm trying to shift you into seeing how really great you are. So what you got to be careful is you can't sometimes only speak where they're at, because if you speak where I'm at, that's as far as I can go. Why don't you talk me into my next season? Come on, somebody. Why don't you speak me into my next spot? Ow! Talk me up, baby. Come on. Tell me where I'm going. My God. Hey, come on. Get there. Get there with your mouth. Create the future you want to see with the words of your mouth. Get the whole house on it. Come on, I'm telling you this is how it works, right? This is big. So how's this going to work? John 15. He told us all the while how to do this, but this is the problem. We get all messed up. Say, you know, and I was talking about this. I am the true vine. My father is the husband. He's talking about gardening. I know nothing about gardening. You know, the guy, this is funny, right? You talk about this pruning thing. It was hilarious. I'm going to tell you about this, right? Go to verse 2, right? Not every branch in me bears fruit. And the branches that don't bear fruit get taken away, right? Now, that ain't us. Don't get afraid. Right? Because you didn't come into church on Sunday and you ain't a branch bearing fruit, okay? Now, if you don't come back, you're a branch not bearing fruit, but we'll talk about that next week. You guys got to catch up. 9 o'clock was sleeping on me. 10:32? Come on, this is good material. You should laugh a little better. Come on. I don't have material. I'm a bad comic. Every branch that bears fruit, he purges it. You ever see something purged? It's horrendous. James came by and purged all the trees. I thought he killed everything. Have you ever seen things purge? Have you ever seen it? It's ugly. Look like everything's dead. But because I know

I got road rage. Okay. So come on. He said, come on, help me. You should help me, please. Yeah, help me so I don't get in trouble with my wife. Because God knows she's Google, for crying out loud. She knows everything. I love her, right? So I got Google. You ever drive with Google? Do you guys have Google in the car? You got one? Yeah, y'all scared. All the other guys are soft. Just because she's sitting next to you, you soft. Y'all got good. She knows how to do everything. You don't even need the GPS. She knows how to get there. She told me that the kid, she's like, I think I could do brain surgery with Google. I said, I didn't even let you touch me, take my temperature, let alone do brain surgery. Nah. God bless her. I love her. I love my wife. Praise the Lord. So you gotta pull this in. So purging is this. While you're sitting there, God's like, you had a little rough week with your mouth last week. There's the purge. Now that's between you and God. Ain't got nothing to do with me. More in faith, he's like, hey, we got to get in faith. This is not correction. This is not correction from God. This is snipping. And here's God. You want to deal with that branch today, or do we just let it grow for a while? Oh, God is so good. He ain't got no problem with it, because if you ain't ready, he don't deal with it. You want to snip that today? No, I just want to keep talking. Like, he's like, okay. But pray to God we don't stay too long. But that thing's stretching and growing and growing. It's okay, because there ain't no fruit yet. You might just be at the last minute where fruit's going to grow on that tree, and God goes, we got to deal with this now. And snip comes out the chainsaw. How many like the little snippers? You know, you see the little cute lady down the block with the gloves on, with the hat, the little cute Florida lady? She's so cute. She got little scissors. She loves her trees. Snip, that's the scissors I want. You ever see these cats when they come? Wah! Wah! Wah! Got a shield. Wah! Some of you are stubborn, man. Let them snip the snipping quick with the scissors. Some of you guys getting ready to take out a chainsaw on you, bro. It's been like 30 years. Will you deal with it already, for crying out loud? He's like, you're over here. I'm not going to give up, God. I'm going to kiss you in what I say. God's like, one more time I pull this joker, it's going to start. And I'm going to saw you up. And you're over there, I can stand it. God's like, shut up and give it up already. And I got to come preach these sermons to you. Stop. You know what I'm talking about. God's good. He's patient. He's kind. But he's purging you with little things by snipping. Let him snip away, man. Because guess what? It's only for my better and it's for my growth. Now, here's the scripture. Look right here. Keep going. He's saying he purges it because he wants more fruit. Now, watch verse 3. You're clean through the word I spoke. Abide in me. Now, this is the big part. This is the big part. Come on, we're almost done. I got like 6 minutes. Abide in me and I in you. Okay, well, how do I abide? Everybody say, how do I abide? That's what I want to know. If you say abide in me, how do I abide? I don't know what this means. It's Bible sometimes is like, you know, what is abide in me and I'll abide in you. You abide in me. Tree can't ask fruit. What is it talking trees and fruits and vegetables? I feel like I'm in the produce section. Talking fruit. I mean, somebody's, I don't know what's going on. Right? Abide in me. Okay. I'll abide in you. You can't bear fruit without me. Unless you abide in me, can't. Okay. No more ye. You can't, except you abide in me. Okay, I'm trying to find out how to abide in you. How do I abide? Okay, maybe verse 5 will tell me. I'm the vine. Great, Jesus, you're a vine. I'm a branch. Great. Abide in me. Here we go again. Abide in me. How do I abide? You'll bear much fruit if you abide in me. Without me, you can't do nothing. Great. How do I abide? It's like a cliffhanger, right? It's like, okay, abide and you can bear fruit. You can be great. Otherwise, I'm going to burn you and throw you in the brain. Like, what? How do I abide? Just tell me how to do it. Make it simple. Like, this is how you abide. Thanks. I would get it. I'm not that bright, but help me. If ye abide not in me, oh, great. You burn in the fire. Okay. There we go again. How do I abide? If you abide in me, my words abide in you. I got it. He's saying if I could put his words in me, I'm abiding. And if I abide in him and he abides in me, I can ask whatever I will and he'll do it. How do you abide in the word? You take his word and you put it in your heart. You know what I mean? I got no more opinions. I just say what he says. That's it. I don't want no more opinions. What did God say about it? I am a man without opinions.
I have no opinion. The only opinion I have is what the Word of God says. Why? And why is that important? Because point number four, which you wrote down, which we must abide in the Word. Because if you don't abide in the Word, you're going to abide in yourself.

0: yourself and you abide in yourself, you're going to get in trouble. I'm telling you, that's how it is. You got to abide in the word of God. Now, how do I abide in the word? I take that word, I put it in my heart, and what do I do? Now, Jesus all through the Bible has been doing that. Greatest story that I ever seen in my life was John the Baptist. Remember when John, and we're done. Ready? John the Baptist. Y'all know where I'm going with this because you heard me say it, but you better get this. John the Baptist came out one day and he's telling us Jesus is Christ. You want to see this thing so good? This is how God sees you. If you see what I say to you right now in the next 3 minutes, it'll change your life, okay? John the Baptist is the one who told us Jesus was the Christ. He came out, sees him gone, comes in the River Jordan, pops up, dove comes down. John's like, oh, that's the Son of God. He's the man. So John was the forerunner telling us who Jesus was. John goes to prison and all of a sudden this joker's got amnesia. Prison, right? He's in prison. He's like, go ask Jesus if he's the Christ. I would have smacked him in the mouth because I'm like, you're the one who told me he's Jesus. Now you don't know? I'm a real practical Bible reader. God should have got somebody else to do this, man. I'm telling you. I'm like, you with me? You with me? Kim, you with me, baby? I know you with me, right? You get what I'm saying? So you're telling us he's Christ. Now you go to prison. You don't know if he's Christ. You send two disciples to go to Jesus and ask him if he's Christ. And then you ask him if he's the Son of God. You're the one who told me he's the Son of God. What's wrong with you, dude? Pressure will make you say some weird stuff. Are you here? Pressure will make you look really foolish. So Jesus, as cool as he is, turns around and goes, you go back, tells these guys, nice and calm. He goes, you go back and you tell John, what did he see and what did he hear? And he told them, he goes, go back and straighten them out. They went back and straightened them out. Now, Jesus got a problem because there's a bunch of people around and they all looking at John like John's teeter-tottering. And you better get this. And Jesus stands up before this crowd. Can you imagine? Jesus is the coolest dude you ever seen in your life. This cat just called out his credibility. You better pay attention. He just called out his credibility. You go ask him who he is. I would have been like the audacity to ask me who I am. I'm the living God. Who do you think you are? But John is teetering, and he knows he's teetering, and here's what he says. He turns around to the people, Jesus, and he goes, what did you come to see? Did you come to see a reed shaking in the wind? He's talking about John the Baptist. He's prophesying what Isaiah said. Or did you come to see a prophet born of God? And none greater was born of the womb until today. If you can believe, you could have the same spot. And I'm sitting there, and coach, I don't know what's going on in my head. I go, what is he saying? Where did he get these words from? And I looked, and I dug, and I got it. And they said, he just quoted Isaiah. Jesus Christ quoted scripture about what was written about John. He has no opinion about John. But the only thing he says about John was what has been written about John. So instead of looking at his slip in character and credibility, he just spoke what the word said about him. When you look your ugliest, God thinks the best of you. You better stand up on your feet, Relevant Church. When you look your worst, God thinks his best. When you look like you're saying everything you shouldn't be saying, God's still saying what the word of God says about you. That's why he's good, even when I'm not good. That's why he's merciful and gracious when I'm not. Come on, I'm going to pray for you. I'm going to pray for you today, and we're going to shift how we start talking. We're going to shift what we start saying, and we're going to shift. Now, with your hands in the air, just say this out loud if you're in the building, and if you really believe this. I got to clean up some of my mouth. How about you? Just say this out loud. Say, Jesus, forgive me. Some of the words I spoke, I should have never said. From this moment forward, put a guard over my mouth. I want to speak life and life only. I don't want to speak no death. From this moment forward, I'm going to be a speaker of life. Guard my words. Watch over my words. Be with me. Keep me and quicken me. In Jesus' mighty name I pray. Amen and amen.
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Welcome to Holy Grounds. For the next 15 minutes, let's take a coffee break with God. Come thirsty, come to drink, come to receive, come and let the Lord refresh you. Hey, good morning, everybody. How are you all doing this morning? I am in Studio 2 today, so I get a little bit of an echo. The way my voice sounds on these headphones, Shelley. I like it. I think it sounds kind of neat. Anyway, good morning. How y'all doing this morning? Still hotter than heck out there. But wow, how about that eclipse? Huh? First time in 99 years of full eclipse over the United States that we could see it. My husband really, he loves science. He's a scientist, you know, he did chemistry in school. He does all this stuff. And so we had to drive to Franklin, North Carolina to go see the eclipse because it was total eclipse there. So he was so excited. But hey, we had like 85 or 87% here in Volusia County. It was 90% up in Jacksonville. So I hope you had a chance to safely watch it. Make sure that you've got, you know, I hope that you had safety glasses for that. And, you know, with everything else that's happening in this world and in the news and all this hate and strife and blah, everything that's so crazy, we have to look for the truth, don't we? And we have to look for the truth in all things, in the news, at work, at home, and especially in our churches. There are so many lies and so much distortion out there that we have got to be discernful. And we have to pray for the Holy Spirit to give us a discerning spirit. Because of everything that's going on around this country and in this world, if you don't believe that there is a spiritual battle going on for the United States of America and for its leaders, then you're mistaken, because it is a spiritual battle. It really is. There are godly leaders in this country that are stepping up. There are godly people on the Supreme Court now, and we have got to follow the truth. And the truth is the gospel, the Bible. That is the truth. And the truth is that there is one God, and his name is Jehovah, and he's on our side. But there's also an enemy that seeks to destroy us and seeks to destroy the truth of what Jesus came to tell us. And Jesus tells us that Satan has been a liar from the beginning, and he is the father of lies. In John 8:44, this is from the Amplified, "You are the father, the devil, and you are of your father, the devil. And it is your will to practice the lusts and gratify the desires of your father. He was a murderer from the beginning and does not stand in the truth, because there is no truth in him. When he speaks a falsehood, he speaks what is natural to him, for he is a liar and the father of lies and all that is false." So if you're looking around and you're wondering where is all this insanity coming from and all this anarchy, look no further than Satan. The first attack he made on man, Adam and Eve, took the form of a lie. What did he say to Eve? "You shall not die," even though the Lord said to her, "You will die." Satan said that in defiance of the Lord, that he told Eve, "You will die if you eat from this tree." Deception is the primary weapon of Satan, and he relies on it to keep the world under his control. Satan always tries to get us to doubt, doesn't he? God can't be a God of love. God can't hear your prayers. Look at all this stuff. How could God be in control of the universe? How about this one? "I'm too sinful to be a child of God." You don't have to clean yourself up to go before the Lord and get saved. He'll clean you up. Trust me on that. How about, "God can't save me from this problem. God doesn't want to hear my small problems with all the problems that are going on in the world. Why should I pray about this?" Or how about, "I can't do this. I can't minister in church. I can't do this. I can't do that." You know, I heard that for months while I was getting ready to do this radio ministry. And that was 10 years ago. Satan loves to twist God's word for his own purposes. He does. He wants to keep us frozen. He doesn't want us to move forward.
and he accuses us. In Revelation 12:10, it says, "For the accuser of our brothers and sisters who accuses them before our God day and night has been hurled down." I, for one, can't wait for that moment, right? One of Satan's favorite forms of attack is false accusations. You know, and gossip and innuendo, that is part of it. And if you're gossiping or you're spreading lies or you're on the Facebook, blah, blah, blah, blah, blah, doing all this stuff, get over it and get right with God, because that is from the pit of hell. He accuses us continuously before God and before ourselves. He causes trouble. But God never believes these lies about us when Satan's throwing them in God's face. But we've got to believe that God is on our side, and we can't get taken in believing what Satan says about us. And we have to be taken in, I guess you could say, for what God says about us. God says, "You are my child. You are an heir to the kingdom. You are made righteous. We are the righteousness of God through Jesus Christ." And the Bible tells us what the truth is. In John 14:6, Jesus said, "I am the truth." And as truth, he, Jesus, is the revelation of God. John 17:17, Jesus said, praying to the Father, "Your word is truth." Jesus' confidence in what he's telling us is in Scripture. It is in the veracity of Scripture. Things and people change, times and morals change, but God's word always remains the same. And 1 John 5:6, the Spirit is truth. The Holy Spirit tells us, testifies, if you will, that Jesus is the Son of God, who shed his blood on the cross as an all-sufficient sacrifice for our lives. That is the truth. This devil can try and twist the truth. He can try and turn it around, but that's not the truth. The truth is who Jesus is and how the Father loves us. So let me ask you a question. How do we live in the truth? How do we know the truth? Well, we can't do it on our own. We learned that last week when we talked about our children, praying for our children. We can't take care of them on our own. We've got to trust God. And what we need to know is to walk in freedom from Satan lies and to know the truth is to live in God's truth and to live in communication with him and dependence in him and to have a relationship with him as our Father, right? John 15:5, Jesus is telling us, "Apart from me, you can do nothing." Well, you know what? We can't know the truth without having a relationship with God. We can't live in freedom and we can't live in victory. I know what you're thinking. I know what you're thinking. How am I going to set apart time to spend time with God? I've got kids. I've got a full-time job. I've got a part-time job. I just don't have the time. I have a sick parent. I'm way too overwhelmed. I'm sick. But you know what? That's just part of Satan's deception. He wants us to live independently from God. Why? Because there's no power there. He doesn't care if we believe in God or if we go to church every Sunday and every Wednesday or if we fill up our calendar with all kinds of spiritual activities. As long as we're doing it without depending on God or spending time with him. We need to spend time with God and give him everything that concerns us. We talked about it last week. We've got to give him everything that concerns our children, and we've got to give him everything that concerns us, our safety, our salvation, our walk with him, our jobs, our families, our children, our marriages, everything. God is our Father, our Daddy. He is our Abba. He wants to hear about the small stuff, not just the big stuff. You just don't go tell your parents or your spouse, you know, all the big bad things that happen to you. You tell him, you tell them the good things too, the small things. Say, "This happened to me today. How funny was that?" God wants that from us. Proverbs 1:33 says, "But whoever listens to me will dwell in safety and be secure without fear of evil." We have got to listen to the Lord.
be discerning, as I said earlier. We have to pray for a hunger and a thirst for Him. We have to ask God to give us a desire to sit and study the Bible. We have to ask Him to make the Bible come alive to us. It's about being thoughtful and mindful of the Lord, because He is someone who loves us. And He loves us in the small things and the big things and all the other things that go on in our life. Remember all the lies I mentioned earlier? Well, for a minute here, let's exchange Satan's lies for God's truth. And we can ask God to help us spot Satan's lies each time they come up in our thoughts. And we need to speak these truths out loud and declare Jesus' name so that we don't believe His lies anymore. Satan's lie, God doesn't love me, but God's truth is the Lord is loving towards all He has made. Satan's lie, I am worthless. God's truth, your body is the temple of the Holy Spirit who is in you. You were bought at a great price. Satan's lie, sin will always get the better of me. God's truth, no, in all things we are more than conquerors through Him who loved us. Satan's lie, God can't be trusted. Oh, how wrong he is, because God's truth is the Lord is good. A refuge in times of trouble. He cares for those who trust in Him. Satan's lie, I don't need God. Well, God's truth is, do not hold against us the sins of our fathers. May your mercy come quickly to meet us, for we are desperate for you. And the big one here, Satan's lie, there is more than one way to heaven. Jesus said in John 14:6, I am the way, the truth, and the life. No one comes to the Father except through me. How about that? I mean, think about that for a minute. Those are all lies of Satan. And if we take time to read God's word daily, we'll feel so much better. We'll start to see things clearer. You'll know who to turn to for help and wisdom. You'll know the truth. Psalm 121 verses 1 and 2 says, I will lift my eyes to the hills. From where does my help come from? My help comes from the Lord who made the heavens and earth. If we see the majesty of the mountains or the splendor of the oceans and we realize that our God, our Father, created them, then we really begin to realize how much He loves us. We live in a fallen world. He could have made this world black and white for us, but He didn't. He wants us to live in truth and in the promises that He is our Father. And you know what? When we do that, that's half the battle. If you've got time for a cup of coffee or time to read the newspaper, you've got time to spend reading a devotional or the Bible, okay? 2 Corinthians 10:5 tells us, we demolish arguments and every pretense that sets itself up against the knowledge of God, and we take captive every thought to make it obedient to God. When we read God's word, we will know the truth, and we will recognize the lies of this world and of Satan. And when we take hold of God's truth, Satan's lies no longer have power over us. Until next week, everybody, shalom and God bless. Thank you for tuning in, and remember to take your daily coffee break with the Lord. Give Him your time and your empty cup. Let Him fill you up. Until we meet again next time on Holy Grounds.

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I'm the owner of Coast to Coast Security Protection. 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

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We appreciate serving with Volusia County, the Madison County, and throughout the world with technology.

0: Ladies and gentlemen, boys and girls, all the ships at sea, we are here for Prayer Line. So this is Coastal and Agape Prayer Line, and I am here with the one and only Robert Thornton. There is no other quite like him. Very unique man. Good man. He's my friend, so if you want a good friend, you're going to have to find your own. I've got one here. Well, he'll probably be your good friend if you want him, right? He's that way. Yeah, sure. So we'll just give you his address and personal number. You just show up at his house. And no, it's okay. It's all okay. All right, so we are going to be praying for people today. That's what we do. Amen. And love to do it. So I'll give you that phone number in a moment. We are going to, actually, I'll let Robert, he wrote it down today, so that's pretty good. So I'll let Robert do the slick promo in a moment, but I'm going to talk about Port Orange Four Square Church. Now, why would I talk about them? Because they sponsor us, and they do it every week, and they've done it faithfully for a few years. They just stepped in and did it, and I thank God for them. I thank God for their faithfulness to the Lord and what they're doing, Robert, and I love it. When people find a niche, and they get into it, they find out what God is telling them to do, and they do it, it blesses everybody. And they're blessing the community. They're blessing you, and they're blessing other local ministries. And they're part of the body of Christ, integrated into what God is doing in our area. And I'm grateful for them. I'm very grateful. So not just because they sponsor us, but because, you know, the man who pastors that church now was my associate at one point. And so I'm so grateful he took over and is doing well. Of course, you know, he didn't have to move all my stuff out into the parking lot. That was a little cruel, but, you know, but I'm you know, but you didn't hear it from me. Anyway, no, Ed Brumley and Rebecca Brumley are fine, fine people. Rebecca's full of the joy of the Lord. She's a great teacher, illustrator. She's a wonderful person, a good writer, actually, too. And then you've got Ed Brumley, and, you know, Ed, we let him show up Sunday. But no, he's an excellent teacher. The man can teach the word. He's very good. As I've often mentioned, bulletproof, I've often called him that. He really is good with his teaching. He's very thorough in the sense that he gets around the subject. And so you're going to get something healthy when you get a hold of it and something useful. And he teaches useful things. And so you want to go online at Port Orange Foursquare on YouTube, and you can hear his messages. Port Orange Foursquare Church on YouTube, Port Orange. You'll be able to hear him. And I think once you hear him, I think you'll enjoy those messages. Leave comments for him. And if you don't have a local church, I encourage you to go out and visit them. They're wonderful people. So having said that, we have a phone number. Robert, what is that phone number? If people want to call, if they got to call, if they just have to hear your golden tones, what's the phone number?
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0: There you go. Say it again with feeling. Go ahead.
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0: There you go. How about that, right? That is definitely the number to call. We'll repeat that number often during this conversation time that we have where we're praying and everything. I need to check, of course, the prayer requests because we always have those. Some of them come online, WAPN.net. 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You can actually hear it. Today is September the 9th, and we've got a list today. People actually called, went ahead and went on there and put prayer requests in. Good, got stuff to pray for. And we, you know, good and bad. I mean, means there's needs, of course. But there are always a lot more needs than we get prayer requests anyway. So glad to do it. We're honored, actually, to have the opportunity to pray for you. And you can go on YouTube and encourage somebody to go on YouTube. We're on Facebook Live. You may be watching us there right now. Or you can go to YouTube and you can get WAPN on YouTube. And you can watch this video where here we are, right here. So we've got all this going, a multimedia presentation. Do you know, Robert, at one point I had a Bible teacher, a well-known national Bible teacher, who for a while was going to kind of mentor me. But I was unmentorable, I think. And he was a good man, good man. But he saw things a bit differently than I did. And he told me, I told him I'd been on the radio here, and, you know, at that point it had been over 30 years, and now it's closer to 40. you know, that I've been on the air with APN. And, you know, the only one who's been on the air longer is the venerable Ron Fussell, who pastors Lighthouse Church. Wonderful man of God, and a very big giver. This guy's a giver. He's for years supported this station and been on the air with this teaching ministry. And when they have anniversaries and stuff, he's run the grill. And he's just a personable guy. He's a great man. He really is. He's an elder in the community. He's been here a long time, and I thank God for him. And yet, he's ageless. So that's just a little, sending out a little prop to Pastor Ron. But we love Ron Fussell. I love him. But other than Ron Fussell, I'm like the other longtime guy, you know, and I've aged maybe a little more, but, you know, here I am. So anyway, what was I digressed, but we're on, what was I talking about, Robert? Who knows?
1: You lost me.
0: I lost me too. Okay, so I'm coming back to it. Anyway, I was talking about the time we've been on the air and all that, you know. All that time, and this mentor guy was said to me that radio is dead. He just said radio is dead, yeah, blah blah blah blah blah, and he was all over it. Now at that time, we were on WAPN.net, and that was about it. You know, I don't even think we were doing Facebook Live at that point. So soon after that, we end up on Facebook Live. Now we're on YouTube. You can't find a better way to get connected. You want to get your teaching or your ministry out there. WAPN is a way to do it, and it goes around the world. That you can do because of technology today. And, you know, that's because Shelley, in the wisdom God's given her to continue on this vision, knows how to press the borders. And she's done it. And I'm telling you, I appreciate the work that they put in there. A lot of technicians and things, people putting in effort to make sure this gets out so that the local ministry here in our county, right here on the western part of this county, can be magnified. And on the other side, too, Brother Tubbs is out there doing his thing there in Crescent City. He's, well, actually just over the county line, but so good to have him on the air on Tuesdays and other people on prayer lines, all kinds of ministries represented. You want to get the flavor of the body of Christ, good, bad, and indifferent. You're going to get all of it. You know, none of us are perfect, okay? But boy, are we wonderful. We make a great mosaic. We make a great quilt when we're woven together. We're we're Joseph's coat of many colors in our community. So it's a wonderful thing. So you do want to be a part of WAPN. You do want to support it, too, financially. If you want to do that, I encourage you to, you can come by the office. It's at 1508 States Avenue, Holly Hill, Florida, 32117. Let me repeat the address for the station, and you'll see the tower when you come out this way. It's 1508 State Avenue, Holly Hill, Florida, 32117. You can also write a letter, put a check in there. Anything you can do. I mean, just write a card and say, I'm praying for you. Let them know. Let Shelley know. Let them know at the station that you care. It's important. They need to know they're reaching people. And of course, they have stats and they have things that they run and all this, but it's one thing to have all that. It's quite another to have somebody reach out. So, and I want to encourage you again to reach out to us right here. We're ready to take your prayer request. And that phone number is
1: 386-673-2495.
0: Yeah, the golden tones of Robert Thornton right there. Yeah. So you can call us up. We're ready to take your prayer request. And so we'll start online here, I guess, huh?
1: Sounds good.
0: Robert, we go to a group on Friday nights. We have a home church that we're part of. Very unique place. Probably the most unique thing I think I've ever actually done in being part of the body of Christ is what happens on Friday. You know, I call it a Sabbath church is what I call it. Pastor Ann, she calls it her family, and one of the great pastors in our community. She's 91 years old. You say that as though, wow, she's old. No, you won't know it when you're talking to her. You know, as if, I don't know what 91's supposed to look like, but if it looks like that, sign me up, okay? Because that woman is smart, she's savvy, she's on it, she's anointed, she's a blessing because she's been faithful to the Lord. And so, really unique individual, one of a kind. Will be a great graduation day for her, but a great loss to the body of Christ on earth when the Lord finally takes her home. you know, which probably won't happen for another 20, 30 years. Who knows? I mean, the way she's going, who knows, right?
1: Probably not.
0: Probably not. So, well, you know. So that group is called?
1: Omna, One New Man Arising.
0: Omna, One New Man Arising. And where do we get that from?
1: Scriptures.
0: Scriptures. Well, we pulled it out of the air. We get it from Ephesians 2, right?
1: Yes.
0: That he's made one new man. So we're talking about a group that practices the Hebrew root, not now you're hearing messianic and you're hearing prayer shawls and phylacteries and, you know, and chanting. And no, it's, we're not Jewish, okay? We are believers. We are one new man. That's Jew and Gentile. There are no Gentiles anymore, by the way. You're either in the body or you're not. And the body of Christ is universal. We have a Jewish root, and we better honor that Hebrew root that we have, because the faith of Abraham is where it all began, justification by faith. It began a long time before the cross. God planted that one in the earth a long time and let it incubate and grow to where Yeshua, Jesus, came and died for all of our sins. And in his name we are saved, of course. And no other name, no other way. But he made one new man of all of us. We are all one nation, one blood in Christ. And so it's a very unique group. We meet in a home setting, and it's very powerful. One new man arising. So we encourage you to pray for it. And if you want to know more about that, you can text me at 386-682-8352. That's my actual cell phone number. Don't call me. I might not pick up. You know, I don't pick up calls I don't necessarily know, and especially if I'm involved in something. And, you know, as Robert knows, I'm always involved in something. So you want to text me is what you want to do, and I'll call you back. Don't leave a message. Text me. That's the best way to get me. 386-682-8352. And I'll be glad to respond to you. I would love to do that. Also, we have the Bible Institute. And that's running it. We're running it because of Eclectic Church, because the Deals, Steve Deal and Lynette Deal, great apostolic leaders. These are tremendous people in a tremendous church. They're wonderful people. And right down the street from the station, in fact, not 10 minutes from where I live, they have their gathering place, their meeting room outside of the main sanctuary. And so we meet there on Tuesdays. And we have True North Bible Institute. And it runs from 7 p.m. to 9 p.m. every single Tuesday. Except, you know, we're running a school schedule, so we'll be off during the holidays and things like that, because it's for an entire year. And there are 7 courses we're going to be taking. You can audit them. You can just simply, you know, watch them. You can even come and attend. If you would like a college degree, you would like an institute degree, we're giving degrees out of the institute. Every year we give a year certificate, but after 4 years you get a bachelor's, 5 years you'll get a master's, 6 you'll have your doctorate, and you'll write a book. So, and that will be published, by the way. We can make sure of that will happen. And so it's very inexpensive if you want to join, and it's free if you just want to audit. That's up to you. I do have a group of committed people, tremendous hungry people for the Word of God, and it's a unique environment in it.
1: It is very much so.
0: Yeah, we were talking about that. What would you say are the distinctives about it?
1: Well, besides the hunger that's in that group that's pulling on you and pulling on the Word, you leave room for the Holy Spirit to move, and you're sensitive to that, and you allow if He leads another direction, you'll take that. Because you know He's doing something, and that's—I don't think you find that in other educational systems. It's kind of a unique thing you're doing there.
0: Yeah, it's harder, and when you have a series of things you want to say and a structure you want to go by, if you can lecture, and there's nothing wrong with this. There's absolutely nothing wrong with that. But this is a school of the Word and the Spirit, and the idea is not just the Spirit. This is not how to feel the anointing every day. It's not what we're talking about. We're talking about how to walk with the Holy Spirit, with the Word of God, and activate it, actually get it moving, imparting. And the folks are ready to go. They're ready to go. If you're hungrier for more than you've got, if you want to understand the systems of God and how he functions, that's what we're getting into. And, you know, I'm not bragging, because I'm not talking about being the source of that. That's the Lord. That's the Lord's business and his word. And this year, it's organic theology is the entire subject of the year, with seven courses reflecting it. And we're talking actually about how organic theology, here's my definition of it, okay, is the evolution of God's revelation of himself, how he reveals himself in the order he did it. So, and why? And we're looking at the patterns that follow all the way through the New Covenant, which only get deeper. What God does, first law, first use, tells you how it's going to be used. But then he uses it again and again, and it grows and the expression of it and application of it is multiplied through the word, because that's the way prophetic things are. And God does not retreat, and he doesn't lessen. He increases and deepens. That's what he does. And so you get to the point where we are in the New Covenant with all that we've got. We have that beautiful history and truth of the ways of God in the Old Covenant written out for us, all these different things that God did and how he did them to establish his covenant among his people. And then to see the summary of that and the unpacking of it in the New Covenant, which is brilliant, the way it's been written and given to us, and then to show us the very end of it. I mean, God has not left us dry. He's given us his Bible, and he wants to talk about it. So we want him to do that. Amen?
1: Amen.
0: So True North Bible Institute, it's here for you. It's here locally. You don't have to go off to Mars to join a school. You can do it right here. It's not for everybody. It's for the people God wants there. And I get that. You know, just like every church, one church isn't supposed to hold everybody. One gathering. God has gatherings all over the place. There is only one church, of course, right? You're either in the ecclesia, you're in, you're called out of the world, and you're in or you're not. So there are only two people who go to everybody's meetings, those that are saved and those who aren't. You know, those are the two people. So saved people are going to groups all over the place. So I'm grateful to be a part of True North Bible Institute, and I'm extra grateful for Eclectic Church opening their doors. They're 340 State Street, right at the corner of State and Flomish. What a great church they are, too. They meet at 10 a.m. on Sundays. So if you're over in Port Orange and you're going to Port Orange Foursquare Church, you're going to be blessed. You come out here to Holly Hill, kind of on the edge of Ormond, and you find Eclectic Church, you're going to be blessed there. There are lots of other places you can be blessed, too. So, but this is a great, great fellowship of people. Wonderful, wonderful saints of God. So that's our promotions. We have promoted ourselves into a good part of the broadcast, waiting for phone calls that have not come yet. So if we were going to get a phone call, what number would they call, Robert?
1: 386-673-2495.
0: That's the number they'd call. Could you repeat that number for me?
1: 386-673-2495.
0: Very good, very good. So thank you, brother. He's paying for the fact he wrote that down, isn't he? I love you, brother. You're very patient with me. He's very patient. I think that's why I like to have him on the radio. He's patient with me. He's trying to keep me on rails. I think Ann probably pays him a salary to do that, follow after me and make sure I'm straight. You can tell me. Does she do that?
1: No.
0: Oh, okay. she's a wonderful pastor, the wonderful woman. Anyway, we have prayer requests, so let's go ahead to those. And Robert, if I'll assign you this one, we'll take back and forth like we always do. A lawn business. That the mechanic can get parts and fix the work truck today at a fair price.
1: So, Father, this business owner that has his lawn business, mm-hmm. Lord, he's got a supply problem, Lord. And you are our supply. And, Father, you have the ability to speak into that situation, Lord, that the supply line that he needs for the parts to get everything going like he needs to get going would just open up, Father. We pray that he'd have favor and that things would just fall into place for him, Father, because he's trying to keep people going, keep his business going, and he's serving the community in this, Lord, and we just ask that you would supply on behalf of him the things that he needs.
0: Amen. In the name of Yeshua, absolutely. Here's another one. I'm going to throw this your way. It kind of dovetails. workers. Why, unless I'm going to read it just the way it's written, why agree to the job if you know you aren't going to show up? Pray for skilled trained workers willing, to apply for work willing people. Let me read it again. Pray for the skilled trained workers willing people to apply and show up. So I detect, I discern a little frustration here. So please, let's pray.
1: And Father, for this other business owner, you know, he's moving in a, or they are moving in a way of, again, providing something for the community, Lord, in this business. We pray, Lord, that you would send qualified workers that would come into covenant with them, Lord, to make this business successful, Lord, that it would be anointed by you, Lord. Mm-hmm. And Father, just lead them and guide them in the way of this business, Lord.
0: Thank you.
1: That if there's anything you want to see change, you'd make that clear, that would open up anything that's going on, Lord. I'm not saying there's anything wrong, but just make them successful, Father,
0: yes,
1: according to your plan, according to your wisdom. Just work with them, Lord, and may the business and the workers be blessed in all that they do. In Yeshua's name we pray.
0: Yes, yes, amen, amen. We have another prayer request here I'm going to follow up with on a contract. Wisdom, guidance, and direction on doing a, I believe it's on doing a fair contract for both people involved. Father, in the name of Jesus, you know what equity looks like. Father, you know what a proper balance is. You know how this has to turn out. Lord, I pray, Father, for that wisdom, guidance, and direction, for that contract, that if it can't be done in the Spirit the way you want it done, that will advance the kingdom of God and the work of God, dismiss it, and provide the thing that would. But, Father, if this contract is a thing, and this person believes it is, I'm asking you by the Spirit to move in there on both parties, bring people to a full agreement, let every disclosure be made that needs to be made, no surprises. And I thank you, Father, for it not just working out fairly, but beyond that. Let it work out in grace. Let it work out in benefit, undeserved benefit for both, that everybody will profit, that the kingdom will be advanced, that, Father God, this will be a good housing for the next thing that comes, that, Father, this will be a good alliance, a good transaction. In the name of Jesus, I thank you. Amen. You know, God does care about us being diligent in business. He does care about that. These things matter. We're not talking about capitalism or some kind of ism. We're talking simply about doing business. People need to do business, whether they're bartering, trading, buying, selling, whatever. People need to have these things governed by the Spirit of God. Things need to be in order. Amen? They need to be in order. God is involved in the government. He's involved in the economy. He's involved in your household. He cares about all of this. He wants things in order and covered so that people can prosper and do well. He doesn't want people oppressed. He certainly doesn't want them stolen from, and he doesn't want us to steal or be lied to or deceived. If we'll believe him and put these kind of prayer requests out there, God will answer if we'll do it. If any man lacks wisdom, let them ask of God, right? Who gives all liberally and without reproach, James chapter 1.
1: Yes.
0: And he'll do it. We have another one for Crystal and Madison. Safe flight there and back to New York this weekend for a women's event. Go right ahead, Rob.
1: So, Father, as these people travel to go to this event, I just pray, Father, that you would give them traveling mercies, Lord.
0: Yes,
1: that there would be safety, that they would just rest in your presence during this time, Lord, that they would know you and see you in your hand at work. May they have favor in all of their ways as they are in a foreign land, somewhere different than what they're used to. Just pray, Lord, that it would be a time of drawing closer to you and that they would be blessed and all that they receive at this event. Thank you, Father, for all you're doing in Yeshua's name. Amen.
0: Amen. Amen. Here's a prayer request from Bob. He needs neck surgery. He hasn't healed from when he fell off the roof. I'm going to let you pray for that, and I want to follow up. I want to pray too. So please.
1: Father, we just lift up Bob. Mm-hmm. You know his situation, and he's your son, and you love him. Father, he's had this trauma that has affected his neck. And Father, he's had a surgery, and he's still having problems. And we just pray, Father, that you would intervene for him.
0: Yes.
1: Lord, your healing power just come over him, Lord. And we speak to that trauma and say you have no right in the Son of God.
0: Yes.
1: That you must leave. And Father, we just pray that everything would come into alignment. Every nerve would have plenty of room, that there'd be no pressures, no subluxations. Lord, that he would be able to move his neck and move and regain a life that he's been lost to this trauma, that spirit of trauma must leave him, and there'd be no residue of it, Father, that he would walk in total healing as he grows closer to you, Father. We just thank you for all that you're doing in his life.
0: Yes, Father, and I firmly agree with that. Lord, understanding that the trauma itself has attached itself to him, and Lord, there are tentacles to that, and we want to remove those now in the Spirit, in Jesus' name. Tension, I come against that one, that we just pull that tension out.
1: Yes.
0: So there, we extract it out like poison. In the name of Jesus, that claw has to be removed right now. Anxiety, be anxious for nothing, the Word of God says. It says, let not your heart be troubled, neither let it be afraid. So we come against fear, however it's disguising itself, and we pull that out.
1: Yes.
0: And Father, striving, we pull that one out, because Lord, there are priorities and things in his mind that he needs to have done. I can see in his mind, Lord, I believe I'm seeing it, that he's got priorities that are invading and making it hard for him, because he wants to get back to something and get in there. I don't know if it's his business or things he's got to do at home or whatever it is, but there's a real leaning into trying to make him strive and struggle with this so that it keeps on bringing that tension and that fear or whatever it is back to him. We detach that claw as well in the name of Jesus. And Lord God, I thank you for the peace of God that passes all understanding, guarding his heart and his mind by Christ Jesus, by Yeshua HaMashiach, guarding his heart and his mind. Philippians chapter 4. Lord, let that peace of God be his muscle. Let it be his bouncer, keeping things away from his mental health, keeping things away from the desires of his heart, trying to trim his dreams down or bug him or threaten the rest of his life. We do not receive a vision of this going on and on and on. We dismiss that image in the name of Jesus too. We pull that claw out. I give you praise for that in Jesus' name. Yeshua, thank you.
1: Amen.
0: That's, you know, these things happen, and, you know, it's really when it's your body and your body's knocked out of whack, that's scary. You know, you don't have to be afraid for something to be scary. You know, you can stand on the edge of a cliff and it looks pretty scary. Nothing bad has happened to you, but it looks scary.
1: Right.
0: You know, now some people get used to it and they say, oh, it doesn't frighten me. Well, yeah, you know, okay, fine. But, you know, the first time, it probably did, you know, until you get used to it. You know, I'll tell you how I train. I used to live in a church building downtown Daytona Beach for years. And I had a cat show up. Somebody dumped their cat. And this little kitten shows up, and he's in the courtyard. And the courtyard is a square courtyard surrounded by building. And I'm upstairs in where I stay. And this cat starts meowing. For 2 days, this cat's screaming, meow, meow. And I said, I'm not taking this cat in. I'm not taking. Finally, I said, okay. So I took this little guy, called him Sam, for Samuel. Samuel was left at church. So I took him in. So I have my little prophetic cat, Sam. He had thumbs. And so I took him in, and he grew up. Well, Sam's problem was, well, he'd climb all over the building up on the roof, and he loved it. It was 30 feet high, and he'd get up there. He had another problem. He would go out into the street and walk around the church. Well, that was dangerous. So what I did was, and you're not going to like me for this, ladies and gentlemen, but I'll tell you what I did. I picked him up, walked out the gate with him, took him in my hands, and during rush hour traffic, shook him at the traffic, scared the tar out of that cat, so that he would never leave the courtyard, leave that building, because I didn't want him to die. And I knew if he went out, something was going to happen to him. He never left the church again. Never did. He had a great life. He had a great, great life. And, you know, there was a time I had to move out of there because the church burned down. And he had to come with me, of course. And I had to find a new home for him. And he lived to a nice, ripe old age. But Sam, I could not have Sam being terrified, you know, being dopey and getting into trouble. So something happens to your body. My point is, you become aware of it, right? And, you know, I'm not saying let's take Bob and shake him in front of traffic. I'm not saying that, okay? We shouldn't terrorize him. And by and large, I don't think you should terrorize your pets, okay? I'm not advocating that. But I am saying that it's scary. And you don't want to do anything to aggravate it. You don't want to, you know, and it begins to hinder your life. And the enemy can try to ride in on that and control your life. You cannot let infirmity control your life. You can't. You have to respect limits. You have physical limits. You have to respect that. There are certain things I cannot do, even a year later plus out of the hospital. I still can't do. So I have to respect that. You know, I have limits. I understand that. But that doesn't mean I'm accepting them as permanent limits. Okay? I know what I used to be able to do. I know what I can do now. I also know I'm 64 years old, and I'm working on it. You know, I've got to walk this out, and I've got to walk it out wisely. I don't know how old Bob is, but Bob's going to walk it out wisely. Bob, you're going to walk it out wisely. And all you other Bobs and Bobettes out there, you're going to walk it out wisely, okay? Walk it out wisely. Don't accept, you know, that you're just going to be this way. But at the same time, don't let that limitation, and you may have to walk in for a season because you go through surgery or you don't, or whatever you have to go through. See your permanent healing. See the fullness of your wholeness and your healing in Christ. See it there. Absolutely possess that. Speak that. Let God speak that to you. Claim His word over it. Get aggressive on this in the Spirit, and you'll begin to alter your physical behavior, and you'll begin to alter your thinking patterns. It's the only way to do it is by the word. The only way is the Holy Spirit will get in there and change things, you know. And they have to be changed, right?
1: Absolutely.
0: Unbelief systems, I believe you call them. We've got to get rid of those ungodly unbelief systems. So we can't let a circumstance dictate our theology. He can't do that. Don't do that. Don't miss out on what you can actually have. And I'm not speaking off the cuff here, out of the hip pocket, just shooting. I've lived what I'm talking about. I'm living it now. So I can tell you, you know, for a fact, you know, it hasn't been, Robert, you're going through your own deal with some nerve stuff and leg stuff. I mean, you're going through it, right. But you're going through it.
1: Right.
0: You didn't lay down and die, right?
1: No.
0: Okay. So let's not lay down and die. Amen?
1: Amen.
0: What would you tell somebody? You're going through things and you're standing up with the word. What would you tell them? What counsel would you give?
1: On the spiritual level, meditate on your healing. Meditate, see yourself healed, doing what you are meant to do. What, if this hadn't happened before, see yourself doing it. It's a biblical thing. A concentrated imagination. You get with the Word of God and said, I am healed, and you just begin to see it, and you meditate on it, and see yourself doing the things that you're supposed to be doing. On the spiritual level, be doing that. But on the physical level, in the norm, because you're not denying what's going on, get the help that you need. Use the wisdom of the world, because He's put them doctors in place. Use your wisdom. Get led by the Spirit. But sometimes He uses doctors to heal, too.
0: That's right. And it's okay. It's absolutely okay. That doesn't mean you surrender your faith.
1: Right.
0: You know, an aspirin may help you a little bit with a headache. Fine. I'm just saying to you, faith is what's going to overcome. So don't abandon your faith. Use the tools that are out there. Thank God that He's provided them. and absolutely use them. I thank God for Mayo every single day. I'm very grateful for that brain trust God put up there in Jacksonville. Those guys came together, teams of doctors. You know, you're looking at a guy who I was treated like the president of the United States, okay? I was given all kinds of attention and priority, and they treated me like that and did the things that had to be done, and I'm thankful for it. I'm thankful for the insurance. I'm thankful for everything that was there in place, that God put in place for me, frankly, because I'm just not smart enough to get everything in place, but God was.
1: One of the things I'd like to point out, because you've gone through some things that very few people have, and you've been at the doorstep of death several times. Through this experience you had and the experience that others are going through, you've encountered God.
0: Oh, yeah.
1: And he's changed you. And you would have never be in the place that you are now without have gone through this. Not saying that God made it happen, but he used what was going on to show you his love in new ways, and he's carried you, and he made changes. And you're coming out more and more in his image because you've been spending time with him, and I know you have stories, but it's a time of spending with him. That if you're going through something right now, just seek him and allow and spend time with him, and just ask the Holy Spirit to show you where the Father is in this, where Yeshua is in this, as he's walking you through this. And there's an encounter there. If you got to go through something, get something out of it. You know, you'll come out the other side. He's made you a new creation. Walk into it with this. Use what's going on for good.
0: Absolutely. Absolutely. You just said so important. Where is he in this? That's the question. Where are you in this? Not, why is this happening? Not, I don't like it. We know that. We don't like it, and we know that we're not going to get why right now. That's not the question. You asked it perfectly. Where is you? Where are you right now? You know, remember the Lord's question, Jesus walking in the cool of the garden, a pre-incarnate Christ, walking in the cool of the Garden of Eden. He said to Adam and Eve, he called out to them as they're hiding, Adam, where are you? Well, that's our question for him now. Father, where are you? He's not hiding, though. See, we hid because we were in sin. He's not in sin. He's not hiding. He will reveal himself, but you got to ask the question. Amen. God's flipped it upside down. Jesus Christ took all of that for us so that we can have the right to walk in the garden with him in the Spirit. We have the right to walk in the Spirit with him and say, Father, where are you in this? We have the right to do that. That is a very powerful thing, Robert. That's a very powerful truth you're bringing out there. And Father, in the name of Jesus, I loose that right now on the people that I'm not waiting for you to phone call, because we're not getting calls. I don't know why. We're just not getting them today. That's okay. Maybe this is the way God wants to do it. I loose that on you and activate that word in you for you to ask that question, where are you in this? Give me wisdom. Give me eyesight. Let me see where you are and what you're saying. What decisions are you giving me to make? What is your will in this moment? Where are you, Father? We loose that in Jesus' name on everyone who will receive it, everyone who will subsequently listen to this video and get a hold of it. In the name of Yeshua, Jesus, we loose that on you right now. Absolutely, yes. Activate that.
1: Yes,
0: Lord. And if you receive that activation, you receive that stirring from the Lord, and you agree with us, I want you to go seek God now. I want you to do exactly what the counsel you just heard. Robert couldn't, nobody could say it better. Go and seek your Father. Go look for him, because he'll be found. If you want him with your whole heart, you'll find him. No problem. He has found you already. That's evidenced by the fact you're even listening, or that you put a prayer request in. That's evidenced by all that. We have one more prayer request. This one is for Jerome. His hip replacement is in pain, and he has trouble walking. Now, I'm going to let Robert pray for that, but I want to point out something here. You talked about doctors. We have the ability to take a hip bone and replace it. We can do that. I mean, I know it happens so often. We're just taking it like turning on a TV or something. But a TV itself is another one of these modern things that are amazing. But you, we can actually take your hip and replace your hip. We can replace your knees. We can do things like this. This is amazing to me that it can be done. I mean, just, it's shocking on shocking that this can happen and a person can live a normal life. This person is in pain over this hip replacement. I don't know that anything went wrong or not. It could be very fresh for them and it has to heal up. We don't know. But we want to pray, and that pain has got to go, and their walking has to return. Amen?
1: Amen.
0: Because God has made a provision here. They've received it, the natural and the natural. But there is a spiritual provision, too, and we want to agree with that. So, please.
1: So, Father, we just lift up Jerome. He's had this knee replacement, and as he's recovering from this, Lord, he's in a lot of pain, and we don't know the circumstances. We don't know how long it's been. But, Father, we pray that you would just meet him where he's at. Mm-hmm. Lord, that you would just come in and touch that knee. We speak to the pain and say, you must leave. Yeshua paid a dear price for his healing. It's the bread of the children. And he is a child of you, Father. We ask that you would just intervene here and that he would begin to see this miraculous disappearance of the pain, Lord. That he would walk with a normal gait.
0: Yes.
1: That he would not favor it in any way, Lord. That it would just manifest as totally healed. We speak to the spirit of trauma that even just if it was surgery, Father, the trauma of that, that it must leave also, that it has no right to be there, Lord, and that he would see himself totally healed, that he would see himself walking without pain, that he would take a hold of that. And Father, as he walks through this, as he deals with the pain, may he focus on all that you've done. 50 years ago, 100 years ago, he wouldn't have been able to do this. There was a reason why he had to have a knee replacement and or a hip replacement. And Father, I just pray that you would just show him the blessing of what he's going through. Even though it's a difficult time, he would see your hand there. But we do ask that right now you would just remove the pain, that it would leave, and he would totally be able to move that hip, to be able to sit, to be able to stand, to be able to walk with a perfect gait, without pain, his head held high with a testimony of what you've done and what you can do for others. We thank you, Father, for all you're doing in Jerome's life.
0: Yes. Yes. In Jesus' name. Amen.
1: Amen.
0: Amen. We are celebrating in a few days an anniversary, but first let me give you the phone number for the radio station. It's 386-673-2495. If you call, you'll come in live, and we can pray for you live on the air, which we would love to do. We pray like this, and we pray with these prayer requests out in public. Why are we doing this way? Because this is a prayer meeting, and we're taking over the airwaves, and wherever you happen to be at, you're part of our prayer meeting with us, no matter when you join in even. This is very kingdom, because we can come in agreement whether we're even in the same room at the same time on the same day. We can come in agreement together and see things accomplished.
1: No distance in the spirit.
0: None at all. And we can learn that through things like this. So here we are doing what we do, and it becomes a breaker for other people. There are other people who stumble into this, or they think they're stumbling into it, but they're being led into it. And they have pain, or they have a problem, or they have a trauma, or they have something they need to yield to God. And we'll pray like this, and these prayer requests will come up. And so it isn't just for you that we're praying. When we pray with you and for you, we are all coming together in agreement. The body of Christ out there is praying. They just don't have microphones. You just can't hear them. But they're praying, and they believe with you. We're just a spearhead for this. We're just a locust where it comes together. But it absolutely is of God, and it will break other people's problems. We can break into other situations. You may be in your car right now listening to us. You may be on the job listening to us. You may be at home listening to us. I don't know, or watching us on your phone. I don't know what you're doing right now to get a hold of it. But whatever is happening, if you have a need and God's touching needs right now. He's doing that through prayer line right now. He will meet you right now if you get your faith out there. You start putting your faith in other people's requests too and start loosing that ability you have to pray, God's going to loose some things on you. So I'm going to encourage you.
1: Yeah, a lot of times your breakthrough in a situation will come when you pray for somebody else, because you're acting in love when you pray for somebody else, especially when you're in your own needs. You're putting somebody else ahead of yourself, and I believe God honors that.
0: Absolutely. Absolutely so. Absolutely so. In fact, I'm getting some real-time texts here. It's unusual. It usually doesn't happen, but I'm getting some texts, people asking some questions and things. So I'm just responding to that as best I can. I think that's kind of cool that we are getting listeners today. It's just coming in through text. It's, you know, whatever God wants to do, right? I'm into that. But we have an anniversary coming up in a few days. It's going to be the 25th anniversary of 9/11, 9/11-2001, which some people know a lot about and some people know nothing about. It's hard to believe that there are people that know nothing about this. It's very hard to believe that. But nonetheless, there are people that were not there. They're not old enough to remember, and they're not old enough to grab hold of it. Well, I was there, sitting on my couch, right in town here, eating my cereal, minding my own business, looking at one of the Twin Towers burning because a plane had flown into it. And I thought, oh, this is a terrible disaster, blah, blah, blah. Everybody thought, this is an awful disaster, you know. While I'm watching, another plane flew into the other tower. My stomach dropped out, and I knew we were under attack. I knew it was an attack. I had no idea if we were going to end up in World War III. I had no clue what was about to happen. All I knew was I could feel it. There was a major breach in spirit happened right in that moment. It wasn't when the first plane hit. It was when the second one did that it hit me. And by that end of that day, all the airports were closed down. There were no flights. Nobody could fly. Can you imagine that? For days, nobody flew anywhere. The country was locked down. People shut their businesses down. Everything froze. Can you imagine? The world's largest economy just stopped. It just seized up and stopped. New York City saw its two big towers drop. People covered in concrete dust in shock. You know, over 3,000 people died just in those buildings. And then the Pentagon takes an airplane. Our premier military strategy center takes an airplane. It didn't get shot down. They actually made it close enough and plowed right in there, wiped out the first layer of it on one side. People died there. Then we had another plane that was going to go into the White House. They were aiming for the White House. Over Pennsylvania, the people on the plane rose up, and they took over that plane and crashed it to save lives. They ended up giving their lives to save lives. These are three incidents, and there were other people on airplanes ready to go that when this began to happen and the airlines were all shut down, they just got up and disappeared, because it was a policy that if you were a pilot, you could sit in on an airplane and get a free ride somewhere. Well, they were coming in to take over. And there was no TSA. Everything was very casual. It was a different world back then. And so, you know, a lot of things that were going to happen did not happen. But we ended up spending trillions of dollars fighting against this. And what happened took a big chunk of financial prosperity. Our dollar now is worth 30 cents

0: same time and said, oh, God's doing something. So
1: there you go. There you go. Did we get Curtis yet?
0: Yep, I think he's here.
1: Hey, Curtis, right. How's it going, buddy?
2: Doing all right.
1: All right. So, Curtis and Jen, how long have you guys been married?
0: Going on 3 years.
1: Going on 3 years. Young bucks. Young bucks. My wife and I have been married 38 years. Stand and be awestruck. 38 years. That she put up with me all that time. That's what that's about. Pretty well. Took her that long to pretty much 35 years to train me, you know. And I'll tell you, Curtis, your warranty is up after 20 years. So she can't throw you back at that point. She can't get a refund. So, it'll come up quicker than you know. So you guys are with us. What can we pray for you guys about? What can we pray for you for?
2: I have to unlock the gift of encouragement with our faith being produced by endurance and walking out our faith.
1: So pray for encouragement and endurance to walk out the faith. Did I get that right?
2: Yes.
1: All right. Jen, what would you like prayer for? What do you think? You in agreement with that? You want to go further? You got anything else?
0: I think we need better discernment and ability to walk through the trials we're facing right now.
1: All right.
0: With God leading us, clear signs on what's going on.
1: Okay. All right. I'm writing it down because I believe that when you come in agreement, you need to come in agreement. And so
0: yes.
1: We're going to agree specifically with the things you're asking for and ask God's blessing on it. I'm glad that we're able to get together to pray. I appreciated your text that you sent me because you're right. That's what happened last night. We'll talk about that later. But that's exactly
0: awesome.
1: That's exactly what happened. I discovered that after. So we'll see what we can do with it. I'm really glad you're on that, so I want to talk to you about it. All right, so Robert, we're going to pray for Jen and for Curtis for encouragement and endurance to walk out their faith and better discernment to walk out the trial they're in. So I'll let you start and I'll finish.
3: I have a unique take on this because I've been walking through something for the last couple of years of renewing my mind. And everything you've asked for comes with renewing your mind.
1: And true.
3: The first chapter of James, it's a chapter about renewing your mind. When the trials come, it produces something in you. You have a response. And at the root of this response is what you believe. And if you have a negative response to that, if you're down on your faith, or you lose your encouragement, these negative things that come up, they're pointing to an ungodly belief. And for me, a lot of that was rooted in, I'm not lovable, I'm not encouragement, I don't have value. There's so many things there. And so my prayer is, Father, that you would open their eyes to what you're doing in their lives, as you make them to walk into their new identity, who you made them, a brand new creation. Pray, Father, that you would just let them see your hand, see yes. your love working in their life, Father. That would bring the encouragement, Lord, that they would be able to speak of these things in their testimony, and that unlocks the faith. As they yes. learn to walk with you, listening to the Holy Spirit and all that you're doing, the discernment will come. That relationship will grow.
1: Yes.
3: So, Father, I ask that you just meet them where they're at and walk them through this. Holy Spirit, just lead them and guide them and disciple them in all of their ways as they walk to get closer to you and to know the Father.
1: Mm-hmm. Father, I agree with that. And, Lord, as I come, Father, I know this couple. And so, Lord, it'd be easy to tip into the realm of the soul and pray for them. I don't want to do that. I want to pray by your Spirit for them. Father, they've asked for encouragement, endurance to walk out their faith, better discernment to walk out this trial. Lord, these are two sides of the same coin. They're, you know, faith and trial, they come together. The proving of their faith is what's going on here. And, Lord, I thank you for moving in here by your Spirit

0: Father, there are solutions. There are avenues of supply. Father God, there are alternatives, Father, that they can understand. If any man lacks wisdom, let them ask of God, who gives to all liberally and without reproach. Father, in that respect, you're a liberal. You will give freely to them. I'm asking you to give them the wisdom, the how-to, to walk this out. Yes. Father, that they can tangibly walk it out and walk it out together. I thank you, Father, for showing each of them individually what you need them to see in their hearts and showing them what they need to see about each other. Lord, they can't fix each other. And Lord God, they can't even fix themselves. But Lord God, you can make all things new, and you have. They are both new creations in Christ. Old things are passed away. All things are new, and all things are of God. That's what your word says. That's what we believe. I thank you for the victory and the overcoming and absolutely encouraging them. And I thank you that the joy of the Lord is our strength, so that will give them endurance. And I thank you for that. And Lord God, that they will see what they have to see to walk out this trial. Discernment is good, Father God. They need discerning of spirits to see what's of them and what isn't, that what's coming out of their own mouths and coming to each other, from each other, is of the Spirit or not, and be able to come in agreement there. And Father, show them how to stand back to back, draw swords, and fight what's around them. Yes. I thank you, Father, for that wisdom in the name of Jesus. Amen.
1: Amen.
0: Amen. So it's such an honor to pray for you two. You're a blessing.
2: We really appreciate it. Thank you.
0: Yeah, you're really a blessing, both of you. And, you know, I want you to just, you stay encouraged. That's an order. You stay encouraged. Don't you, don't get underneath it. Don't get underneath it. Stay on top of it, okay?
2: Okay.
0: You're going to get there. You're going to make it. Both of you are going to make it. Things are not going to stay the way they are. Amen?
2: Right. Yeah. Amen.
0: Right. I love you guys.
3: Glory to glory.
0: You bet.
3: Love y'all.
0: Love you, too.
3: Thank you.
0: Thanks for calling in. Bye-bye.
2: Thank you. Thanks for the invite.
0: You bet.
1: Bye-bye.
0: You know, it's amazing. I didn't expect she could get her husband there at the same time. That's pretty cool.
1: Yeah.
0: Three-way joint call. All right, so we are at the end of our broadcast. 25 years ago, in 2 days, the United States of America changed permanently. The old America I knew, a lot of it disappeared. And since then, we've had the COVID, which was another huge thing. You know, a lot of the people that know nothing about 9/11 will remember COVID real well. I've seen the whole thing, and I got to tell you, we're not worse off because of it. We're not better off because of it, but it is because of it things have changed, and we have to be able to move in the Spirit and understand what God is saying in this hour. So I have communion elements here, and so for the sake of our nation, I want to receive communion for our country. We didn't ask you to participate, I know, to get elements together. So just agree with us for this, okay? That let America be one body, and let it be one blood. Let us have revival in our country and see everyone that will and that can come to Him. In the name of Jesus, we receive the body and the blood of the Lord. And we thank you, Father God, for delivering the United States of America by your good hand. Everyone in it, beginning with the church, and taking us all where we need to go. Amen.
1: Amen.
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5: 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I'm Apostle Jim Raley from Calvary, and every week we bring you a powerful faith-building word straight from God's Word, messages that inspire hope, ignite faith, and release wisdom for real life. If you need encouragement, direction, or a reminder that God's still working in your situation, you're in the right place. Join us each week and experience truth that transforms, hope that lifts you up, and faith that propels you forward.

0: something a little bit radical. Come on. Hallelujah. Well, isn't the Lord good? If you would stand for the reading of God's word, that's my custom. We're welcoming in right now. NSB is in the house. Palm Coast is in the house. Let's give our campuses a God bless you who are joining us live. Welcome, welcome. Who's ready to get the stress out and the peace in? Anybody? How about y'all over here? Y'all ready for peace? Come on. How about y'all in the back? Everybody ready? Are you ready over here? I remember a story my dad used to tell that the devil had an organizational meeting. He said, there's a church and they're having some victory and there's a few key people. I want you to go and I want you to stress them out. There was this little demon that he gave that assignment to. So the demon went up to that church and jumped on one lady's shoulder and said, you're discouraged and you're stressed out. She said, I am not stressed out. His assignment was to stress those people out. He said, no, you are stressed out. Your children are on your last nerve. You are stressed out. Your hair is looking crazy. You are stressed out. I am not stressed out. Yes, you are stressed out. You don't have the money this week to do what you wanted to do. And she said, you know what? She said, I am stressed out. That little devil was so excited, he went back down to where the enemy was. And he said, yeah, it works. It works. He said, well, go stress out another one. The devil told this little demon. He jumped on another person's shoulder and told this man, said, you are stressed out. Everything is going wrong. I'm not stressed out. Yes, you are stressed out. You're sitting right here in church and you're worried about next week. You are stressed out. Your boss is on your last nerve. You are stressed out. The man said, you know what? I am stressed out. And he went back down and he told the devil, yeah, it's working. It's working. And then he said, well, go get one more. And he came and got on somebody's shoulder at Calvary. And he got on this woman's shoulder and he said, you are stressed out. Your children are lost. That woman said, I am not stressed out. As for me and my house, we will serve the Lord. The demon said, wait a minute, you are stressed out because your money is funny. She said, I am not stressed out. My God shall supply all my needs according to his riches in glory by Christ Jesus. And then he said, no, you're stressed out because you're just a nobody. You're just a nobody. Nobody even knows who you are. She said, I am not stressed out. I am the head and not the tail. I am above and not beneath. And then finally, the little demon said, you're stressed out because problems are overcoming you. Everything outside of you is going crazy. She said, I am not stressed out because greater is he that is in me than he that is in the world. That little demon went back down to hell. He was just walking around, just pulling his hair out if he had hair. And the devil said, what in the world's wrong with you? The little demon said, I'm stressed out. How many of you are ready to stress the enemy out and flip the script? No, I want to hear from the people who are ready to stress out hell. All right, here we are. Come on, Palm Coast, NSB, Philippians 4:6. Don't worry about how much, anything. Instead, pray about everything. Oh, that's good right there. Tell God your needs and don't forget to thank him for his answers. If you do this, you will experience God's peace, which is far more wonderful than the human mind can understand. His peace will keep your thoughts and your hearts quiet and at rest as you trust in Christ Jesus. And now, brothers, as I close this letter, let me say this one thing. Fix, tell your neighbor, say fix it. Fix your thoughts on what is true and what is good and what is right. Think about things that are pure and lovely and dwell on the fine and the good things in others. Think about all you can praise God for and be glad about it. Come on, somebody. Keep putting into practice all you've learned from me and all you saw me doing, and the peace of God will be with you. How grateful I am and how I praise the Lord that you're helping me again. I know you have always been anxious to send me what you could, but for a while you didn't have a chance. Not that I was ever in need, for I have learned, watch this, how to get along happily, whether I have much or little. Your neighbor could learn that. Come on. He said, I know how to live on almost nothing. Can I get a witness? Some of y'all, we got a PhD in that. Come on. He said, I know how to live on almost nothing or with everything. I have learned the secret of contentment in every situation, whether it be a full stomach or hunger, plenty or want. For I can do everything God asked me to, with the help of Christ who gives me the strength and the power. If you love the word, come on, give him a little glory right now. I want to teach for a few minutes along these lines, God's recipe for the stress-less life. Are you ready for the stress-less? Who's ready to stress less? Okay, slip up your hands. You on campuses, do this as well. Father, we raise up our hands as a sign that we are surrendering to you. Lead us, guide us, and teach us your word. I thank you that stress is leaving, peace and victory is coming. In Jesus' name, somebody give the Lord a great big praise. Hallelujah. Before you sit down, tell everybody in your neighborhood, say, chill. Chill, chill. God's got it under control. Chill. He's already figured out what you've been stressed out about. So I'm going to give you God's recipe for the stress-less life. If you're ready, say, let's get cooking. Come on. Yeah, here in this text we read of God's recipe. That's the only thing that I could think to call this message. I saw a recipe for the stress-less life. And you can look at your neighbor and see that they need this message. Some of us are wrestling with stress, and I've never seen a more stressful season than the last couple of years. I read last week, and I shared this, that I read an article that said that stress is at an all-time high. The nation hasn't been this stressed since World War II. But let me tell you, in an atmosphere where the nation is stressed out, the church needs to have peace and victory. So I'm going to help you today. This is an amazing passage of scripture that I just read, written by the hand of the legendary and awesome Apostle Paul. It's a passage full of promise. How many of you want to claim every promise that God has for you? Anybody? All right, I better ask you again. I said, is there anybody who wants to claim every promise God has for your life? But here's what you've got to understand, precious, as it relates to the promises of God. God always attaches a premise to his promise. It's God's way of saying, if you do this, I'll do that. And we all want to claim the promises of God, but we don't always want to live our lives by the premises that God has put in place. It's full of the word. The concept of premise is full of the word. Full. The word is chock full of this reality. The Bible said, if my people, which are called by my name. It says, if you confess with your mouth and believe in your heart. It says, if you do these things, happy are you. And as I said, many people are trying to claim the promises of God with, and then trying to ignore every premise of God. Now, this amazing passage of scripture becomes even more powerful when you realize where Paul was when he wrote and penned these words. He was in jail. He was in prison. He's basically on death row when he wrote this letter to the Philippian church. And if anybody had the right to be stressed out, he shoulda, coulda, oughta been stressed out. But you read the entire chapter and you'll discover not only was he not stressed out, he was full of joy. Sitting right there in prison, he said, rejoice in the Lord always. And again, I say rejoice. And you see, we have a generation that lets so much stress them out. You say, Pastor, I'm stressed out. We're stressed out because if we don't get enough likes on Instagram, We're stressed out if somebody doesn't shake hands with us. I don't want to meet Paul one day and say, Paul, you know, I would have had a joyful life. I would have been more victorious, but someone didn't text me back and it just stole my victory. I would have had more joy, Paul, but somebody talked about me. Come on, somebody. We have got to be more than that. And I'm telling you that in the mighty name of Jesus, it's time to get the drama dislodged from your life and the stress moved out, and you're going to walk in supernatural peace. Here's the question: are you ready? We read in this chapter of the premises of God, and then immediately following the premises, we recognize the promise. It says, if you do these things, then, verse 7, you will experience the peace that exceeds anything you can understand. One translation says, he'll give you peace that passes understanding. You say, well, Apostle, what is that? I'm glad you asked. You know you're walking in the peace that passes understanding when it's illogical to have peace, yet you have it anyway. Oh, I better say that again. I'm trying to behave myself and just teach this thing. But you know you're walking in the peace that passes understanding when it's illogical to have peace, yet you have it anyway. Your money is funny, but you still got peace. Your funds are low, but you still got peace. Drama is high, but you still got peace. Times are tough, but you still got peace. Future is uncertain, but you still got peace. Family is a struggle, but you still got peace. Job is full of pressure, but you still got peace. See, it's a peace you can't understand. It's a peace you can't describe why you got it. You ain't got, well, I got peace. No, it's a peace that surpasses understanding. In the midnight hour, I've come to tell you that God will give you peace that will blow you away, that will shock your friends and neighbors. Is there anybody here that can say, God, as long as you're with me, if I'm in it, I'm going to get through it, so I'm going to walk in peace? I want the people who are claiming peace right now, open up your mouth and give him praise. Well, I'm going to help somebody today. Tell everybody in your zip code, say, God's got it. Yeah, whatever you're stressed out about, God's got it. Whatever you're worried about, just operate in the premise of God and you will receive the promise of God. So here in this text, we see some ingredients, and I'm going to share five today, that really cause us to live a stress-less life. Number one, the text said, don't worry about anything. Now that's verse 6. Tell somebody, say, that's Bible. Don't worry about anything. Now that's a tall order, because there's no wiggle room there. It's not like he said, well, if you want to, you can worry about that. Don't worry about lunch, but if you need to worry about your daughter, worry about your daughter. If you need to worry about this situation, worry about that situation. It's not like he said, you can worry about this, but you can't worry about that. Or here's a few things on the list that you're allowed to worry about. No, he it's a blanket statement. There's no wiggle room there. He said, don't you worry about anything. Now, that's a place to live. Is there anybody here that wants to get to a place in your faith in God where you're not tripping, you are not worried about anything? I want to get there. Some of you might say, well, Pastor Raley, you don't know, man, my job is stressing me out. I'm overworked. Can I say this? You are not overworked, you are overworried. Preach, Pastor. See, work doesn't keep you awake at night. Worry does. Work doesn't keep you awake at night. Worry does. You ain't even at the job. There has to come a place in your life where you can declare that I'm not going to be over worried anymore. That faith is rising up in me and God is on my side. And if he's brought me this far, he can bring me the rest of the way through. I'm telling you right now, worry is leaving this room. Are you ready to walk in peace? You say, well, I'm overworked. No, you're over worried. I'm not saying you're not working hard, But here's the deal. Jesus took time to talk about worry in Matthew 6 because he knew that you and I would wrestle with that. And in Matthew 6, Jesus is plain about worry. So if you're taking notes, just write this down. Worry doesn't make sense for the child of God. I know this is intense, but it doesn't make sense. The Bible said in Matthew 6:25, Jesus said, so my counsel is this. Don't worry about things. Food, drink, clothes. For you already have life and a body. And there are far more important things than what to eat and what to wear. Oh, I just helped somebody in this room. Some of y'all so worried about what you eat and what you're going to wear. God said, just relax. God has already taken care of you thus far. And don't worry about things. See, we're living in a day when this generation worries far too much about things. And let me tell you, worry doesn't help you. All worry does is enlarge and exaggerate the problems. Do problems get smaller when we worry? No, they don't. Do they get any less when you worry? No, they don't. No, they don't. Are they resolved when you worry? No, they're not. What happens is problems get bigger inside of us. So this is why Jesus said, don't worry about things. See, some of y'all have been in this trap of perpetual, listen to Smyrna, this perpetual worry. But to worry, watch this, about what you can't change is pointless. And to worry about what you can change is just plain dumb. Get up and go change it. Y'all don't want to shout now. There's some things you can't change. There's some things that are out of your hand. You're sitting around worrying about it. You are wasting your time, energy, and effort. Loose it and let it go free. But let me tell you, you've been worried about things that you can change. And I'm telling you, it is time to get up off your set downer. Come on, somebody, and let the enemy know, whatever I can change, I will change it. There are some things that will not reside in my house. There are some things that will not overwhelm my life. Somebody give God praise if you're going to replace worry with action. Did you hear what I said? Sometimes you have to replace worry with action. You sitting around worrying about things you have no power over. Let it go. Stop stewing and start doing. There you go. Worry makes no sense. You say, well, why, Apostle? Watch this now. Because we were not created to worry. Look at Matthew 6, Jesus on the Sermon on the Mount. He said, look at the birds. They don't worry about what to eat. They don't need to sow or reap or store up food. For your heavenly Father feeds them. And you are far more important and valuable to him than they are. Do you understand this? Do you know that humanity, people, are the only ones in God's creations that worry? Y'all, come on now. Birds don't worry. When was the last time you saw a seagull stressed out and worried? Hello, giraffes don't worry. That you don't see a giraffe walking around saying, I need to go to counseling. I need to get to that deliverance service. I think the rhinoceros is hosting one. Come on, somebody. Giraffes don't worry. Flies don't worry. They get all up on your food. You can have 12 flies swatted. Possums don't worry. Possums stand a 67% chance of getting run over, but they still ain't worried about it. And you sitting around and stressing all the time, worried all the time. We are the only ones that worry. God did not create you to be full of anxiety, full of worry, full of angst, but God created you to be more than a conqueror. God will renew your mind. Oh, hallelujah. Well, Apostle, you don't understand. I'm just a born worrier. Liar, liar, pants on fire. I love you. No one is a born worrier. We learn to worry. Little babies aren't worrying. We learn to worry. And here's the good news. If you can learn to worry and you can learn Palm Coast of stress, you can also unlearn it. I'm going to unlearn worry. Is there anybody who wants to unlearn stress and unlearn worry and learn the peace of God? Jesus said, don't even worry. God takes care of the birds and you are more powerful than the birds. That's what the Father thinks of you. Listen, when my kids were growing up, and even now to a certain degree, they would tell me what they needed, sometimes tell me what they wanted. They never worried about how I would get it. They just know that's my dad. I can count on him, and if I need it, whatever he's got to move to get it to me, he'll move it. Whatever he's got to make happen, my daddy will make it happen, because my daddy is for me and my daddy wants to supply for me. They never sat around and asked about it and then went to the room and worried about it. They knew that if I told him I would supply it, baby, then I would supply it. And if I'll do that for my children, how much more will the Heavenly Father do that for you? Some of y'all been stressing about it, but God said, you are more precious to me than you know. Stop right there and take a praise break and give God some glory. If I'll do that for my children, how much more would God do that for you? Tell everybody in your zip code, stop stressing over the blessing. Yeah, yeah, yeah. Now, Matthew 6:27, Jesus said, will all your worries add one single moment to your life? Will it add one inch to your stature? Will your worries change anything? Here's what I want you to write down. Here's what I want you to hear. Worry changes nothing. All it does is make you feel terrible. Worry changes nothing. Worry doesn't have the power to change the past, nor does it have the power to control the future. Worry doesn't empty tomorrow of its sorrow. It empties today of its joy. Worry will rob you of your peace. It'll rob you of your praise. It'll rob you of your victory. It'll rob you of your new season. So that's why you got to replace worry with faith and say, even though I don't see it right now, I will bless the Lord at all times. And his praise shall continually be in my mouth. So he said, worry about how much? Come on, worry about what? Instead, number two, pray about everything. Somebody say everything. Everything. Don't panic, pray. I said don't panic, pray. Prayer is like an eraser for worry. When you pray, it's your consistent conversation with God. And I'm telling you, there's been times when I've prayed and I've went into prayer so stressed out. I've went into prayer so unnerved. I've went into prayer under pressure. I've been into prayer and I didn't know what I was going to do. But while I prayed, that pressure lifted off of me. While I prayed, that pressure got off of me. While I prayed, that stress was alleviated. I've come to tell you that a consistent conversation with God will replace your worry with faith, your doubt with faith. Hallelujah. Pray about everything. Oh, Apostle, I'm so worried. I'm so worried. I'm so worried. Are you praying? Pastor, really, I'm so worried about my daughter. Are you praying? Pastor, I'm so worried about my future. Are you praying? Here's the deal, precious. If it's not worth praying about, it's not worth worrying about. Oh, do y'all still like me? don't sit around and worry over it if you're not going to pray about it. If it's not worth praying about, it's not worth worrying about. James 4:2 says, you have not because you ask not. And here's what I declare in this next season. I'm going to worry less and I'm going to ask more. See, the Bible says that the Father has already given us Jesus. So since he's already given us Jesus, what else is he going to withhold from us? If he's already given us the Son of God, if he's already given us Wonderful Counselor, Mighty God, Everlasting Father, Prince of Peace, Bright Morning Star, Lily of the Valley, Captain of the Host, if he's already given us Isaiah's Prince of Peace, Isaac's Ram, Job's Redeemer, Abraham's Seed, the Seed of the Woman, if he's already given you Yahweh Rapha and Yahweh Jireh, come on, if he's already given you Jehovah Jishkanu, if he's already, oh, then he ain't gonna hold nothing else back from you. You think he's gonna give you all that and not give you the money to pay your light bill? I need somebody to give God praise if you're thankful. The Father has already given Jesus. So don't just ask. Ask big. Believe big. Come on, somebody. Now, so don't worry about anything. Pray about everything. Here's number three. Thank God, right from the text, in all things. Just learn to be thankful. I said learn to be thankful. Palm Coast, learn to be thankful. NSB, learn to be thankful. All you watching online, learn to be thankful. Now don't miss this. Thank God in. Somebody say in. I'm glad he didn't say for. Because there's some things you can't thank God for, but you can thank God in it. See, there's some things you don't thank God for. I'm not thanking God for a cancer report. Where are the real people at? I'm not thanking God for struggling seasons or tragedy or death, but I thank God in these things, not for them. Paul is in prison. He's on death row, but he's still full of thanks. The Bible said in 1 Thessalonians 5:18, in everything, not some things, not a few things, not what you like, not what's comfortable, but in everything give thanks, for this is the will of God concerning you. Come on now, not in it, not for it, but in it. Because while I'm in it, I am not alone. While I'm in it, he will never leave me or forsake me. So sometimes he lets me get in it, so I'll have faith to go through it, to know that even when I'm in it, he will bring me out of it. Hallelujah. I don't know who I'm talking to, but some of you have been in it. You've been in the warfare. You've been in the problem. You've been in the issue, and you feel like you've been alone, but I know that the Lord has been right there with you. So don't thank him for it, but thank him that he's with you in it. Tell everybody in your neighborhood he's with you. Somebody give God praise if you believe he's with you even in it. You got to learn to thank God in all things. Learn to be thankful and it'll turn your life around. I said learn to be thankful and it will turn your life around. Because here's what I know. You ready for this? You can't be happy and ungrateful at the same time. I don't know why I'm so unhappy. Well, just start finding something to thank God for. The Bible said, be anxious for nothing. What is nothing? It's two words. No thing. Be anxious for no thing. But in everything, by prayer and supplication, with thanksgiving, let your request be made known. See, when you ask God for what you need, stop and thank him for what he's already done. Come on, I taught this week, and you've heard me teach it before, on praising God for the partial. Do you remember when David was anointed to be king, and it was 15 years between the anointment and the appointment? But yet when he finally was anointed to be king, he was first anointed to be king of Judah, because there was a long war between the house of Saul and the house of David. So he had Judah, but God said, I'm going to hold the rest of it back for you, because I'm going to make you king of praise before I make you king of anything else. Sometimes you got to learn to praise God for the partial. See, Judah means praise. And he said, I'm going to make you king of Judah, king of praise. Before I can trust you with anything else, I got to know that you're going to praise me for what I've already done. See, sometimes when you praise God for the partial, it doesn't mean that you're settling. It doesn't mean that you're giving up. Praising God for the partial means that I'm praising God for what I got on the way to what I want. So I dare somebody right now, if you've got needs here, but you got something to be thankful for here, some of y'all say, well, God, I'll praise you after this, and I'll clap after that, and I'll give after this, and I'll worship you after that. And God said, you haven't even praised me for what I've already done in your life. So if you haven't praised me for what I've done and where I've brought you from and how good I've been to you, why do I think you'll praise me for the next thing? I dare somebody right now to go ahead and praise him for what you do have. Come on. If you are more than you thought you would be, if you've done more than you thought you would do, if you are a miracle of God's grace, praise him for what he's already done. Hallelujah. Hallelujah. Hallelujah. Hallelujah. He said, listen, while you're asking for one thing, give him praise for what he's already done. Praise me for how good I've already been. Did you know that studies reveal that thankful people are actually healthier? Hello. That's from my PhD. I have a PhD. A Pentecostal hairdo. Come on, y'all. Studies reveal that thankful people are happier. I've heard people say, Pastor Riley, I'm worried sick. Apostle, I'm worried sick over my children. I'm worried sick over my issues. And it's really true. You can worry until it makes you physically sick. You can worry until it afflicts your physical body. And I want you to think about this. Sometimes it's not what's making you sick that you eat. It's what's eating you. It's not what you eat that's making you sick. It's what's eating you. It's not what you eat that's messing you up. It's what you're letting eat you up every day. And thankfulness is medicine for the sin-sick soul. I could walk out here and diagnose a bunch of y'all in this room. Ingratitude is making you sick. Ingratitude is robbing your praise. I'm not talking to you, but it's somebody on your row. Look down the row and see if you can figure out who it is. Who is it? Who is it? You know what? You think it's them and they know for sure it's you. Come on, somebody. I could diagnose some of you. You hadn't thanked God in a long time. Ingratitude is still in your joy. Palm Coast is making you sick. New Smyrna Beach is making you worried. And I've come to give you the cure. I've come to give you the vaccine. And this vaccine always works. This vaccine is gratitude. Hallelujah. It's giving God praise. Oh, my, my. Here's what the devil doesn't want you to know. You ready? Are you ready? Here's what the devil don't want you to know. There's always something to be thankful for. Well, I don't have a full tank of gas. Thank him for a half a tank. I don't have steak in the fridge. Thank him for the chicken. Hallelujah. Somebody give God praise if you've got something to be thankful for. Tell everybody around you, say, there's always something to be thankful for. Oh, come on, tell your wife, there's always something to be thankful for. Tell your children, there's always something to be thankful for. And then don't just sit there. Gratitude has an attitude. Put your gratitude on display. If you've got something to be thankful for, thank him right now. Thank him right now. There's always, somebody say always. Always something to be thankful for. There's always a reason, precious, to have gratitude. Because y'all know life is funny. Ain't life funny? Life is funny because it can be a high time and a low time at the same time. We think that it's all mountain to mountain or valley to valley. No, in the very same day, you can be high in this situation and low in that situation. It can be the best of times and it can be the worst of times. You can have victory on this and you can be fighting hell on that. And what the enemy wants to do is rob your joy. But I've come to tell you, there's always something to be thankful for. And if you will learn to thank God, God will come through. I've come to tell you, even the best of times and the worst of times, even at the same time, I am not going to get swallowed up by fear, anxiety, depression, or doubt, but I'm going to thank the Lord. So I need you right now. If you've got anything to thank God for, go ahead and thank Him in this room. I've got something to thank God for. Come on, Palm Coast. Come on, let's do a three campus thanks right now. All three campuses, four count online. Thank God in your living room. Thank God in your bedroom. Thank God in your car if you're watching it. Thank God. I thank God. I thank God. Get up, get up, get up. Get up out of that grave. Get up, get up, get up. Get up out. Because He picked me up. Turn me around.
1: Place my feet on solid ground.
0: I thank the Master. I thank the Savior. I thank God. Oh, come on. Listen. Devils are panicking right now. You are stressing the devil out right now. All right. Y'all sit down. I'm going to lose this thing. Going to go nuclear up in here. Who's ready to live a thankful life? Worry about nothing. Pray about everything. Thank God in all things. Number four, think on good things. Okay, you got to get your mind right. Come on, Palm Coast. You got to get your mind right. The battle's between your ears. And don't let your mind run you into stress. Here's what you got to know. Stress is an inside job. Hello? It's produced by what you dwell on. It's produced by how you think. So here's what my admonition to you is this. Think about what you're thinking about if you want to defeat stress. Well, Pastor Ellie, I'm worried about air pollution. I'm stressed out about water pollution. Your main problem is not air pollution. Where y'all at? I'm so stressed out about water pollution. Pastor Ray, do you not know the condition of the water and the water table? I'm stressed out about air pollution and water pollution. That is not your biggest problems. Man's biggest problem is brain pollution. Oh, come on. I said your problem is not water pollution or air pollution. It's brain pollution. Oh, I'm about to get on somebody's last nerve. We got so much. Now people are thinking crazy. Pastor Rayleigh, I'm just trying to be open-minded. I'm all this stuff that they're talking about now. I'm just trying to be open-minded. I'm telling you, the church has gotten so open-minded that I think their brain has slipped out. Y'all don't make me come down there. The church in the nation has gotten so open-minded that our brain has slipped out and we need to have a revival of sanity. I'm going to stay here for 30 seconds. I'm telling you this, I am 100% against the sexualization of my children. Don't you put sex talk in my five-year-old's class. Don't you put sex talk in my first grader's class. I don't talk to them about it. You don't need to talk to them about it. I'm not talking to them about sexuality. Teach them how to read. Teach them how to write. Oh, where y'all at now? Y'all were shouting me down just a minute ago. It's time for the church to rise up with logical thinking and saying they are children. Let them be children. Right? Is that right? Our brain has slipped out. We've lost our way. That's not a political thing. That's a Bible thing. Why in the world would you want your children to hear something like that in the first grade? You know what the problem is? The Bible said in Proverbs 14:5, fools make fun of sin. Come on, somebody. They don't understand that there's a standard that we've got to have. Now understand this. Sin is stressful. Compromise is stressful. So you have to change your thinking. Well, how should I think? Here it is. Verse 8. And now, brothers, as I close this letter, let me say this one more thing. Fix your thoughts on what is true, what is good, what is right. Think about things that are pure and lovely, and dwell on the fine, good things in others. Stop picking people apart. If people were as hard on us as we are on them, how would we survive? Start identifying the good things in others. Think about all you can and praise God. All you can praise God for and be glad about it. Think God's thoughts. If you'll keep God's thoughts, this will keep us, Isaiah said, in perfect peace. So here we go. Who's still tracking with me? Right? Are we getting this recipe? I said, are we getting this recipe? Don't worry about anything. Pray about everything. Come on, somebody. I said, pray about everything. Thank God in all things. Think about good things. Hallelujah. But here's number 5. Be content with anything. Don't let stuff control your life. Don't let stuff dominate your life. Here's what Paul says. Not that I was ever in need, for I have learned. I have learned how to get along happily, whether I have much or little. I know. Tell somebody, I know. I know how to live on almost nothing or with everything. I have learned the secret of contentment in every situation, whether it be a full stomach or hunger, plenty or want. Paul's in prison when he wrote this. And let me tell you something, contentment is a great key. It's a great part of this recipe in overcoming stress and contentment. Watch this now, precious. It's not laziness. Contentment is not settling. It's choosing to enjoy what I have right now, even if I don't have everything I want. And some of y'all need to enjoy this moment. The enemy's greatest fear is that you will learn to enjoy this moment. Well, I don't have the things that my friends have. I don't possess what my brother has. They have more. Their life is better. Here's 2 words for you. Stop comparing. Are y'all still gonna shout with me now? I said stop comparing. Stop being worried about stuff. Enjoy the moment. I'm not waiting to be happy, don't. I'm going to be happy right now. I'm not waiting to have joy. I'm going to have it right now. Hallelujah. I'm not waiting. Next week, I'm going to know I'm going to have it right now. Next month, I'm going to have it right now. When my kids get, I'm going to have it right now. When the money comes, I'm going to have it right now. I'm going to praise him right now. I'm going to thank him right now. I'm going to laugh right now. Ha, ha, ha. Come on. Tell somebody out there, say, ha, ha. Yeah, don't wait to laugh. Laugh right now. Don't wait to have joy. Have it right now. I ain't waiting. And if my happiness makes you miserable, you're going to be miserable because I'm going to be happy. Well, they got more than me. You know what your problem is? You're possessed by possessions. I said you're possessed by possessions. Don't be possessed by possessions or you will remain stressed out. You will continually be stressed out. Stop thinking that I have more. If I had more money, if I had more opportunity, if I had a more stage, if I had more this, if I had more that. And we have convinced a generation that victory and joy and peace comes by having more. But I know people who have more money than they could ever spend, but they are still miserable every single solitary day of their life. I know people who have more opportunity, but they're still miserable. You don't get peace and breakthrough and live stress-free by having more. More is not the key, because you're possessed by possessions. But when you get possessed with trying to please God, then you'll find joy in everything. We are placing too much value on valuables. We are placing too much value on values, on valuables. What we wear, what we live in, what we drive. Come on, somebody. Let me tell you, there'll come a day when you stand before the living God. It won't matter what you wore. It won't matter what you drive. It won't matter how much money you will have in your account. What will matter is, where do you stand with the living God? Oh, come on, somebody. I need to land this plane. But I'm telling you, you've been too focused on what is temporary. You've been too focused on stuff you're going to lose anyway. You can lose the money. You can lose the land. You can lose the car. You can lose the opportunity. You can lose the stage. Stop stressing out about what is temporal. Focus on what you can't lose. Find security on what cannot be taken away. What cannot be taken away is this: I am a child of the King. The Father. Father knows what I need, and even before I ask, He already supplies. Focus on what you can't lose. Until you learn, precious, to focus on what's important, you will never rise above stress. Tell your neighbor, say stop waiting. Now look him right now, say stop waiting. Say, stop stressing. Say, stop putting off your joy. Tell them, say, enjoy this moment right now. I dare somebody who's ready to enjoy this very moment right now. Come on, Palm Coast. Come on in, SB. Look at your neighbor and just say, neighbor. Holler at your neighbor like they got on your last nerve. Say, hey, neighbor. Say, you can sit there if you want to, but I need a minute. I'm going to enjoy Jesus right now.

0: that's all right. You ain't scared of me if you run. How many of you say, I ain't wait? Preacher,
1: hallelujah, y'all. Okay, I got it taught now. It's out here now, so we can let this thing just absolutely explode. I need somebody who's ready to praise him and enjoy the moment right now. 1, 2, 3.
2: Hey. Hey, hey. Hey. Hey.
1: They can shout in the NBA playoffs. They can shout over their basketball team. But if you shout over the goodness of God, they act like you lost your mind. This is better than a ball game. This is better. Come on, somebody.
2: Hallelujah. Lord, have mercy.
1: Watch this, precious. I've taught this before, but in the Bible, there are 7 steps of praise. And one of the steps of praise is todah. Todah is this. It means to praise God on credit. It means to act like you got it even before you get it. Come here, Don. I always do this. Come on. Now, listen. However you're going to praise when God does it, you need to praise that way right now. That's a todah praise. So how would you praise the Lord if you've been outside of a house? Maybe you lost it, or you've been wanting to be a homeowner, and you got back to your apartment or your rented home, and there was a note on the door that said, come to this address because there's a house for you. The down payment has been paid, and you're going to be able to support it, and you won't have any issues. Every dime has come in. Well, we'll just sit there and go. Thank you, Jesus. Thank you, Jesus. How would you act if your car been broke down? There's some ringers in here going, yay, that's me. Hey, how would you act? How would you act if your car been broke down? Come on. How would you act if you've been driving on 3 wheels and a donut? Come on, somebody. And you come out of this service and there is a car underneath the portico with a red ribbon on it with your name on it.

right now. 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Don't wait. Don't wait. Don't wait. Don't wait. Come on. I hear the Lord say, don't stop him. 1, 2, 3. Praise him like you would praise him. Enjoy this moment. Oh, I said enjoy this moment. Hallelujah. I'm telling you, there's something taking hold right now. And I'm going to let it go for a minute. If you feel like you need to praise it, if you got to walk out of the aisle, just walk out of the aisle and begin to praise the Lord. The Lord said some people that have been running, they are running into a new season. Some people that have been walking, they are walking into a new season. Don't you judge them.

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0: I thank the Master. I thank the Savior. I thank.
1: Let's go in this river. Come on, just raise your hands and say, I thank.
2: I thank the Master. I thank the Savior. I thank God.
1: Say it one more time, son. I thank the Master. I thank the Savior.
2: I thank the Master.
1: Oh, yes, son.
2: I thank the Savior. I thank God.
1: Even if

0: I'm just going to do this. I thank the Hallelujah. Hallelujah. Hallelujah. Y'all, I don't feel led to give a traditional altar call today, but I do feel led to do this. I just feel like this is what the Lord says. I want you to raise up your hands. I bind stress off of you right now.
1: 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We meet 3 times in Palm Coast and 2 times in NSB. We'd love to have you be a part of this family.
2: Thank you for joining me. Your best days are not behind you. 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

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We're gonna sing to him tonight.

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Welcome, welcome. We are live 91.5 FM. Let's get this party started. Hey, y'all. Welcome to Walk With Him Wednesday. Just had to make sure I was getting all the sound and everything else going. We had some interesting things last week, but hey, it's all gravy. We are back in action. So I do want to welcome you to Walk With Him Wednesday, guys. It is my segment that I do here at 91.5 FM, 4:30 p.m. Eastern Time on Wednesdays. I love it. This segment is designed for everyone, right? Because nobody in this house is perfect. And it's designed to let you know that no matter where you are or what's going on in your life, no matter how broken, how toe up, how messed up that you might be, God wants to use your brokenness for the beautifulness. And I promise you, you're never too far gone to come to the beautiful Father and the love that God has for you and I. So I sit in this chair humbly. For those that know me, y'all know my story. For those that don't know me, I was ejected from a car. I was told I would never walk or talk again. Lived in a nursing home, lived in a wheelchair for a year, completely bedridden, and lived my life as a handicapped person for quite a while. Was angry, was mad, was bitter, questioned if God even was real. And guess what? I'm here to tell you that He is, and miracles still happen, and I'm living proof. So JC is what I call him, Dr. JC upstairs. Y'all, he good. He's good, and he is amazing, and he will take your life and transform you only for the better, right? He only wants the best for you. So I do have a Christian album. I'm known as Heaven's Guiding Star. I'm on Spotify, Pandora, YouTube, Apple Music, and all the digital downloads. So y'all check me out. I'd love for you to listen to my album. I'd love to pray for you, and I'd love to partner with you. If you guys want to come on the station and join my segment, if you've got a testimony, hey, you can find me on social media under Fit for His Glory, and I love y'all. So let's get started today. So I want to talk a little bit about David. All right. So I know most of us back in the day, our parents made us go to Bible school, vacation Bible school. You know, I loved it, actually. We did crafts and all kind of fun stuff. And, you know, your parents try to plant a seed in you as a little kid. And you, of course, are like, yeah, whatever. So for us that got a chance to go to vacation Bible school, or maybe we didn't, grow up in a Christian background, there is a story called David and Goliath, right? So David and Goliath was this really, really nasty, big giant. Well, I don't know if he was nasty. He might have been nasty. I don't know. I think he was. I think it was pretty ugly and probably stinky. But this little old guy, this little kid David, fought this big giant with a stone and a slingshot, and he killed him. Like this little tiny guy, just imagine like a little ant compared to us, right? An ant versus human, and bam, he got him. So when David was born, David had this phenomenal calling on his life, right? And you have a calling on your life. All of us do. Some of us don't figure it out till we go through something and then we realize, oh my God, this is what I'm supposed to do. And then some of us find out right away, and some of us spend so many years searching, and God's like, hey, I'll tell you what your calling is, but you got to like have a relationship with me. Like, would you like to know? Come talk to me. You know, let's build a friendship. So we all have a calling, and your calling and your purpose is just as important as everyone else's. So let's look a little bit of David's life. He was a shepherd boy, okay? Back in his time, yes, there were shepherds that had to tend to the sheep. He was the youngest son of Jesse. He had anointing over his life, right? The prophet Samuel secretly anointed him as the future king while being a young shepherd. So just imagine out in the field doing your thing, tending the sheep, and you get this anointing over your life as a young child to be a king. Like, what? Okay. And then, of course, Goliath. He fought the battle with Goliath, and that brought him to fame. Like this little old shepherd boy, out of all the people that could have fought Goliath, out of all the soldiers, out of everybody that they chose, David was like, I got this. And everybody was like, whatever. Like, you will not defeat this giant. There's just no way, right? So they really underestimated him, and he got up there and with a slingshot knocked that giant down. Cool thing also about David is he was a musician. Who plays harps, right? Does anybody play harps?
Okay. He played harp and he wrote so many beautiful songs and songs, right? Almost as similar. So in the very beginning, David had this huge calling on his life, just like you, just like me. I didn't know, you know, 17 years, well, in 2008, I would get into this car wreck. David didn't know at some age he would fight this giant. You know, we just don't know some of these things. But when we are born, God has a calling over our lives. And it's just a phenomenal thing. For this calling. And sometimes we don't get it right away. We unfortunately have to go through some things to realize, okay, wait, hold on. This is what I was born to do. So just because David had this calling over his life, it doesn't mean he made it easy. It doesn't mean he had it easy. It doesn't mean he went around like, yeah, I'm big, big and bad. I killed the giant. Ha ha, look at me. You know, he didn't walk around with this pride or this, this heaviness on him, like he was better than everybody else. You know, he started telling sheep what to do, and then he kept building this life, and the calling over his life continued to grow powerful and powerful, till eventually he became a king. But was David perfect? Not at all. So God gives, and he gives, and he gives. And there was a moment in David's life where he became an adult, right? And he was strolling around one day, and he saw this beautiful woman. Bathsheba was her name, right? He saw her on a rooftop, you know, up high, and she was bathing, doing her thing, probably looking glorious and glamorous and everything. And he had lust. He wanted her, but she was married. She wasn't available. But in human form, you know, the way human forms and things are, I'm sorry about that, guys. The way human forms and things like that are is that we have lust, right? We have flesh. We have desires. We have things that are going to go on in our minds. We have things that we're going to act out on. We have a lot of things that we will do without even thinking twice, because that's what happens with us. Hold on one second, guys. All right, sorry about that. It's like we can go back to the beginning of Adam and Eve, right? When she saw the apple. The apple was, God said, don't eat from the garden of life. Don't eat from this one tree. And the apple was just radiant, shining, glossy. And she's like, oh, I just need a bite. Like, I'm so hungry. I just want a bite. So we as humans tend to go into the flesh. So anyway, he saw this beautiful woman. She was bathing and he had to have it, right? So they get together. And of course, you know, they become intimate and she gets pregnant. So what does David do? He's like, oh my God. I just slept with this woman. I have got her pregnant. She's got my baby, but she is married to a powerful soldier man. Like, I was just imagining like what this guy looked like. And can you imagine like little old David? He might have been like I don't know, maybe 5 feet. And I don't know. I'm not going to judge height. Let me stop because, you know, I'm not the tallest person myself. But anyway, can you just imagine little old David? And here is this big old soldier. But David was mighty. He's like, look, if I can take out the big with the stone, I'm not afraid of anyone. So he had to come up with a plan because Bathsheba's husband could not know that she was pregnant by David. So David conjugated up a plan, and his plan was to have her husband murdered. So he sent him to battle. He sent him away, and in that battle, he died. So did it stop there? David just went from this anointed shepherd, killing Goliath, you know, walking in all this anointing, to all of a sudden becoming corrupt, becoming a heart of stone, becoming a heart of murder, becoming a heart of lust, becoming a heart of just flesh. Just like, hey, you know what? And maybe that's where the pride set in. Maybe that's where this biggie bad attitude came in. Like, yeah, I'm better than you. I know I got it. Maybe it's where human nature set in, right? So he had her husband killed, right? Now, look what else happened. Does it stop there, right? As I was researching this, I was like, man, so David started off big and bad, then he became fleshly, then his life went to hell. Like, he had so much turmoil in his life. After he did that, right, after he committed the adultery, because that's what it was, guys, it was straight up adultery. She was married. He had a family. Of course, he had, you know, a baby with her. And then he moved on. He had other, you know, children and stuff like that. Now, he suffered family turmoil. Bad. Like, the turmoil was so bad. He lost one of his sons. And one of his sons,
actually got killed by one of his workers. So some of these names are tricky. Let me see here what his son. So he committed the adultery, right? And then his family suffered the turmoil. So his son's name was Absalom, right? And what it says in there is that Absalom had a sister, right? And his sister got raped. So his dad didn't do anything. His dad's David. His dad didn't do anything to punish this guy who raped his sister, which would have been his daughter, right? David's daughter. So his son got a plot. And a few years into the plot, he invited this rapist, as we say, and over to a festival. And he eventually killed him. He got so mad because his dad didn't do anything. He's like, I'm just going to take matters into my own hands. So he had that murdering spirit, right? His dad had the murdering spirit. Now his son has the murdering spirit. Well, his son went out, was fighting and doing his thing. And then he was riding back on a mule and he went through, I guess, a forest. And when he went through some thick branches, he got stuck in them, right? So he got stuck, I guess, maybe from the chest up or something. And one of David's workers gave strict orders not to kill his child. Of course, you don't kill my children. But the worker went against David and he killed his son. The commander killed his son. He got stuck in branches and boom, there he went. So what does all that mean, guys? Does it mean that being a believer, your life will be perfect? Does it mean being human, your life will be perfect? Does it mean you're not going to go through hell and back? Does it mean as a parent, as a mom and dad, or as a step parent, that your kids are not going to have rebellion, that your kids aren't going to drive you crazy and do things? Hopefully it doesn't cost them their lives, but sometimes it does. What can we learn from David? You know, David had an anointing life. He was given almost everything. He became the king. He later became the king. Like, this man started as a sheep, a shepherd, and became a king. But in the process of all that, like our lives, in the process of our lives, guys, we do things. When we've been given the blessing, when we've been given the anointing, sometimes we've been given the assignment, but yet we wander away. And that's okay because we're human, just like David. He went through hell and back. He was given the gold. And in the midst of it all, he lost it. He lost his own soul. He lost his son. He committed adultery. Like, he was in a hot mess for quite a while, but he wrote, check this out. Even through the midst of all that, he came back to his assignment. He came back to what his life was spared for. And out of, y'all know I had to take some notes on this one, out of 150 books and Psalms, David wrote 73. That's almost half. That's like two off from being half of the whole book of Psalms. And most of that is poems and songs. And it is so beautiful what he writes about. But he writes about from his pain, from his dark places. You know, he says, you know, God, hear me. I'm crying out to you, though I don't walk the shadow. I mean, so many of these scriptures and Psalms are what we most of the time constantly hear. He's got some favorites, right? He's got some VIP selection of those. So what can we take away from David, guys? He's human, so are we. He wasn't perfect, neither are we. But your calling is just important. Your life is just important. And God wants to use you wherever you are. So no matter where you're at in your season of being David, whether you've committed the adultery, whether you've lied, whether you've done something that you cannot forgive yourself, whatever your David is, right? We all have that David. But in the end, he defeated Goliath with just one stone. And God says that we just need faith of a mustard seed. And I don't know if you guys have seen a mustard seed, but it's tiny. I've seen it, actually today I saw a post come through on Facebook. It is the most tiniest little thing. And even I thought, wow, Lindsay, that's all you need? What is going on? You don't even have that much. So ask yourself today, on a scale of 1 to 10, how much do you truly trust God, right? What is your David and how has it affected you? And how are you going to take that stone and knock down that giant in your life? Because you have the power and you have the authority. God has given you everything that you need. All you need to do is ask. God's word says, ask and you shall receive, knock and it shall open, and seek and you will find. All the answers are there. God's just waiting for you to give your hand to him. He just wants that friendship with you. That's all he's asking for, guys. He loves you, and he wants that relationship with you, and he paid the price. It costs you absolutely nothing. It's free. God doesn't say, give me your debit card, and then I'll have a relationship with you. Put money in my Cash App, okay? Zelle me money.
God doesn't say that. God was beaten and tortured and died. He paid the price so we could have that relationship for free with him. All right. I love y'all. It's been amazing. Thank you for joining me on Walk With Him Wednesday. You guys go get your slingshot, go get your rock, be ready to take down those giants in your life. I believe in you. I love you. You are amazing. You are beautiful. You are more than enough. And no matter where you are in your life, God wants to bring you to the most incredible relationship you can have with him. I love y'all, and I'll see you guys next week.

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0: Welcome to God's Love with missionary evangelist John J. Asylum. 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
1: Beloved, I greet you in the name of the Lord Jesus Christ, the name which is above every name. Thank you for joining us as we continue this message on a new beginning. It is a new beginning this month for our ministry. We have completed 36 years since we began on 23rd of September 1989 in our home prayer meeting in our house at that time. And we had 40 people in that prayer meeting. And even now, our prayer partners are a little over that number, but spread out around the region. And we are entering into the 13th year of the Global Prayer Center, where we have seen so many things. We are also coming up on a special anniversary of 9/11 this Friday on 9/11. In honor of that, we are inviting a few leaders from the city, a few believers in congregations, spread out in the city, to come for a prayer meeting. 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If you'd like to be a part of it, if you're already praying, please come and join us. 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Come and join us. I am rejoicing for the fact that God has spared my life from cardiac arrest last November, to the amazement of all the doctors that treated me. They are still calling me a miracle by the grace of God. God has spared my life for me to just pray for my family, your family, our community, and continue to do what the Lord has encouraged me, strengthened me to do. That's my charge. Thank you for helping me. Thank you for joining me in that. God spoke in Isaiah chapter 43, verse 18 and 19. Remember ye not the former things, neither consider the things of old. Behold, I will do a new thing. Now it shall spring forth. Will you not know it? I will even make a way in the wilderness and rivers in the desert. We are sharing some of the examples in the Old Testament. Every time when God brought people into a new beginning, after years of their walk with Him already, they were at an altar, dedicating themselves, bringing an offering to God, and dedicating themselves to God. We talked about Noah building an altar. We talked about Abraham at an altar where he almost sacrificed his son, but God spared him in the last moment. Today we'll talk about Jacob. Jacob had an initial covenant with God in Genesis chapter 28. God, in fact, gave him the unshakable promise. He said, I am the Lord God of Abraham, your father, the God of Isaac, the land whereon you are lying. To you I will give it unto your seed. And your seed shall be as the dust of the earth, as you shall spread abroad to the west and to the east and to the north and to the south. And in you and in your seed shall all the families of the earth be blessed. And behold, I am with you and will keep you in all places where you go, and will bring you again into this land. For I will not leave you until I have done that which I have spoken to you of. Genesis 28, verses 13 through 15. This is God's covenant with Jacob. And Jacob, in response, vowed a vow in verse 20. Jacob vowed a vow saying, if God will be with me and will keep me in this way that I go, and will give me bread to eat and raiment to put on, so that I come again to my father's house in peace, then shall the Lord be my God. And this stone which I have set for a pillar shall be God's house. And all of that you shall give me, I will surely give you the tenth, a tithe. That was his pledge, Jacob's pledge. Fast forward 20 years. In 20 years, Jacob had gone through so many struggles. He worked for a con man called Laban, his father-in-law, who changed his wages 10 times, not upwardly but downwardly, possibly. But in spite of all of that, God has blessed him. Now he is married, he has got children, at least 10 of them, and he is coming back to the land because God has commissioned him to come back. And he must have thought that everything is now done. God is finished with him. At that time, what happened? He found himself wrestling with an angel of the Lord, with the angel of the Lord. In Genesis chapter 32, verses 24, Jacob was left alone by the brook Jabbok. Jabbok means emptying. He emptied himself at Jabbok. Jacob was left alone, and there wrestled a man with him until the breaking of the day. And when he saw that he prevailed not against him, he touched the hollow of his thigh, and the hollow of Jacob's thigh was out of joint. And he wrestled as he wrestled with him. And he said, let me go, for the day breaks. And he said, I will not let you go, except you bless me. And he said unto him, what is your name? And he said, Jacob. And he said, your name shall be called no more Jacob, but Israel. For as a prince, you have found favor with God and with men, and hast prevailed. And Jacob asked him and said, tell me, I pray you, your name. And he said, wherefore is it that you ask after my name? And he blessed him there. And Jacob called the name of the place Peniel, for I have seen God face to face, and my life is preserved. So Jacob has come into a new beginning with God changing his name that day and giving him a blessing that money could not buy for Jacob. Because as rich as he was, with all the cattle, with all the presents he gave, even out of the cattle, out of the abundance, he gave a huge present to his brother. And with all of those things, he is still a wealthy man. But with all the wealth, his name was still Jacob, supplanter, deceiver. That day, God gave him a blessing money could not buy. He changed his name from Jacob to Israel. Right at the new beginning, what did Jacob do? What did God do with him? God said to Jacob in chapter 35, verse 1, arise, go up to Bethel and dwell there, and make there an altar unto God that appeared unto you when you fled from the face of Esau, your brother. Then Jacob said unto his household and to all that were with him, put away the strange god that are among you and be clean and change your garments. Let's arise and go to Bethel, for I will make there an altar unto God who answered me in the day of my distress and was with me in the way in which I went. So Jacob is returning to Bethel in a new beginning, the house of God, where God changed him, where God made a covenant with him, and back again, where God actually, when he came back again, close to that place, God changed his name to Israel. So now Jacob is returning to an altar that he would build. And it is interesting that he tells his family, put away the strange gods, throw away the idols. So this new beginning, let us cleanse ourselves. That's what I told my prayer team and myself. Let's cleanse ourselves from every wrong focus, from every idol, from everything that is distracting us from following after God. Let us come clean before Him. Let's worship Him. Let's praise Him. And I'm praying the same for America as well. This week, as we celebrate 25 years, our 25th anniversary of 9/11, let America, I pray, returns to God. Let America return to God. Let America fall in love with God again. Let America rise up from the ashes to thank God, to offer worship toward God. And that's the service that we're going to have on 9/11, Friday at 7 o'clock in our Global Prayer Center. I just want you to gather your family in your own houses, in your own places, and pray and dedicate yourself to God. Get rid of the idols. Get rid of all the wrong focuses. Get rid of all the distractions and diversions. Get rid of everything that has taken you away from the presence of God. For God's presence is sweeter than anything else you can enjoy. God's word is more powerful than anything that can come into your spirit and in your soul. And I pray this prayer for you. Beloved, I wish above all things that you may prosper and be in health, even as your soul prospers today. And your soul will prosper. Your intellect, your emotion, your consciousness will prosper. If you feed your soul with God's word, if you feed your mind with God's word, so that your mind will become strong and your soul will conform to the strong mind, spiritual mind, to become a living soul. Thank you for doing it in Jesus' name, Lord. Amen and amen.
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0: Welcome to our broadcast. I'm Apostle Jim Raley from Calvary, and every week we bring you a powerful faith-building word straight from God's Word, messages that inspire hope, ignite faith, and release wisdom for real life. If you need encouragement, direction, or a reminder that God's still working in your situation, you're in the right place. 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
1: Even in the book, it tells us that there are different kinds of gifts, but the same Spirit, different kinds of working, but the same God. You just do you. Okay, I had about 12 people who said amen. Look down your row and say, you do you. No, just holler at them one time. Just say, you do you, and then smile and say, I'll do me. Yeah, and we'll work this thing out. You do what you're called to do, and I ain't gonna be all up in your business, and I'll do what I'm called to do. Stop worrying about everybody else. Come on, your assignment varies as the mission gets fulfilled through different people in different seasons. Sometimes we try to carry an assignment God never gave us because it looks more spiritual and it looks more glamorous and it looks more visible and it looks more impressive and it looks more, you know, I'd like to be what. No. You got to say, I'm not going to try to be who he is. I'm going to be who God's called me to be. Your assignment was planned before you ever knew you needed his anointing to fulfill it. So stop comparing assignments. And just ask the Holy Spirit, where do you want me? Blow me into that place. Blow me into that mission. In the early church, there was mission and there was assignment. But listen, there was need. Okay? There were ships that had to take the preachers. There were food, there was lodging, there was time away from home, there were tools, there were materials. Come on, somebody. So somebody had to be blessed. Somebody had to be in position to be able to fund that work of the Lord. Okay, I'll say it again. Somebody had to be blessed. There was mission in the wind, assignment in the wind. But the Bible says in Deuteronomy 8:18, you shall remember the Lord your God, for it is he who gives you power to get wealth. That's a good place to say thank the Lord. But the power to get wealth is for a purpose, that he may establish his covenant. What is his covenant? His covenant is to preach gospel of the Lord Jesus Christ. Okay, that he may establish his covenant, which he swore to your fathers, as it is today. So the third thing I want to show you is that there is prosperity in the wind. Okay. I said there is prosperity in the wind. Prosperity, though, when you understand it, prosperity first and foremost fuels the mission and assignment. Prosperity is never just for you. Prosperity comes to you because God has an agenda for your life. Mission needs fuel. Assignment needs fuel. And that fuel is the tangible sense of prosperity that God's people need to walk in. Now, I want to tell you this. Prosperity is not a dirty word. It's been used in wrong ways. It's been polluted and perverted. But prosperity in and of itself is not a dirty word. In fact, it's God's idea. So I want you to understand that when God gives you power to get wealth, it's not just so you can be comfortable and you can wear the ring ring and the bling bling and drive the thing thing. Come on, somebody. And get in a car that goes zing zing. Y'all don't want to help me preach. That's cracker rap. Can I get a witness up in here? I want you to understand that prosperity comes to those who establish and understand covenant. Prosperity in this book is never described as the goal. Prosperity is not the goal. Prosperity is not the goal. Prosperity is a tool. Prosperity is not the goal. Prosperity is a tool. It's described as a tool that helps keep covenant and makes covenant and preaches the gospel. It funds mission and assignment. It all moves together. That's why some people have never seen the wind of God consistently blow prosperity in their lives, because they've only asked for it because they want it for themselves. They want it for their houses. They want it for their lands. They want it for the cars. They want it for the shoes. They want it for the clothes. They want it for the look. But here's what I need you to understand. Instead of asking for that thing just for yourself, say, Lord, would you prosper me so I can help fund the mission and the vision that you have? Can you use me in that way? Here's a principle that I need you to write down and understand. Money and resources chase vision. It chases the mission. You go back to Habakkuk's vision that was written plainly on the tablets that the herald could run with it. A vision is something, and resources that watch this. People run for it, but resources run for it as well. Yes, money comes after vision. Every time I have led in vision, resources have come in. And I'm telling you, a need with no vision attached to it just gets people to want to run the other way. When you don't have a vision attached to the need, it just seems like a hole that you're continually pouring into. And nobody chases a hole, they chase a vision, they chase horizon. That's why some doors stay closed, not because God isn't willing to prosper us, but because we all sometimes present our need rather than present our vision. We continually say, God, I want you to give me enough to pay my house payment. You need to start saying, God, I have a vision to prosper. I don't want just enough to pay my house payment. I want enough to be able to help give to the gospel. I want to support a missionary. I want to put funds into the Dream Center. God bless me beyond just my need and survival. Prosperity has never been meant just to be used by people on themselves. Hear me in this room. Solomon said something that's worth sitting with. He said, when God gives a man riches and wealth, he gives him the power. He allows him to enjoy them. I'm not saying you can't enjoy your life. You should. I'm not saying you shouldn't enjoy time with your family and with your resources. You should. No good thing will he withhold, the Bible said, from those who walk uprightly. And all of everything you have is a gift from God. Everything you possess, you get it because of the goodness of God. And it's meant to be enjoyed. But I want to tell you, some of it is meant to fund the work of the Lord at the same time. Prosperity is never meant just to sit in your account. Prosperity is never meant to come to you just for you to survive. No, God is looking for a people who will say, I'm ready to get behind the agenda of heaven, and I'm ready to support the ministry. The Bible says that my God shall supply all your needs according to his riches in glory by Christ Jesus. Not according to the economy, not according to the job market, not according to the political agendas, but according to his riches in glory by Christ Jesus. I don't know about you, but I am so ready to see the Lord provide in this church in such a way that we walk in exceedingly abundantly above anything we can ask or think. And he does it, honey, because he has blessed people in this room who understand that it is necessary to give to God. Oh, I feel this in my spirit. The problem is, some people get weird when you talk about finances in the church. And that preacher is again. He talking about money. All he ever talks about is money. Liar, liar, pants on fire. I talk about the bedroom. Oh, it's quiet in here. I talk about attitudes. Y'all better help me preach. It's very rarely that you hear me preach anything about funds. But I'm going to tell you this. Some people get weird when you talk about finances like money is beneath the Holy Spirit. Like somehow resources are beneath the Holy Spirit. But hear me in this room. The same wind that filled the upper room with power, that same wind gave Moses the power to get wealth. See, we need prosperity for life and family, but we also need it for the mission and the assignment of the church. And it was never used just to be used just for us. You need to ask the wind to blow over your finances. Somebody just wave your hands right now. I declare that the wind's going to blow over your finances. Come on. Not just to spoil you, but to fund what he's assigned you to do. Come on. I declare that, yo, Jesus. I feel this. Come on, just wave your hands if you're ready for the wind to blow over your finances. John said in 3 John 1:2, beloved, I pray above all things that you would prosper and be in health. Prosper in all things and be healthy, even as your soul prospers. Now, what is John saying there? He says, listen, I'm praying that you prosper and get healthy because life is better when you feel good and you got some money in your pocket. Can I talk real talk? Yeah, wave at me if you understood what I just said. Life is better when you're not broke, busted, and disgusted. Life is better when you're not trying to rob Peter to pay Paul. Life is better when you're not trying to fight. Sometimes you say, man, I'm just trying to make the ends meet. But I've had seasons in my life where I couldn't even find the ends to make them meet. Come on, somebody. I'm trying to tell you that John said, beloved, I pray above all things that you would prosper in all things and be healthy even as your soul prospers. The word prosper here, it means money, but it doesn't just mean money. In the Greek, it literally is a road word, meaning everything you need, meaning as you go on this journey. He said, I'm praying that you will prosper, that you'll have all the money you need, all the strength you need, all the resources you need, all the health you need, all the joy you need, all the peace you need. I need somebody who serves El Shaddai, who believes that it's God's will for you to prosper and you not to struggle every day that you live. Open up your mouth and give God praise like you believe it. I'm not saying the struggling days won't come, but I'm saying if you get in line with God, that there should come a moment where you are blessed enough to bless his kingdom. Somebody make a little noise if you're ready to prosper for the good of the kingdom.
0: 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We meet 3 times in Palm Coast and 2 times in NSB. We'd love to have you be a part of this family.
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0: 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We pray this message helps you connect to God as you find your place, reveal your purpose, and unlock your potential. We are so glad that you are joining us here today.
1: How many of you are ready for this word on words we've been in, man? Man, your words are important, aren't they? Y'all want to repent before we start right now? Did anybody have a bad week with your words? Should we all just repent? You want a corporate, so I was like, well, I don't think I need to repent. You will after I'm done, so you might as well just get it over with now. You know, it's like, you know, it's kind of like going to the dentist. Let's just take the shot early so we don't feel the pain, all right? Why? Because we got to be careful what we're saying. And a lot of times in life, we go, well, you know, I said it, but I didn't mean it. Or I said it, and that's not what I'm saying. No, really what happens a lot of times is this, is that we say stuff, and whether we know it or not, there's a law. The law of God, right, in the earth is you're going to get a harvest on your words. It's true. Well, you say, I don't believe it, or I just said it, or I was mad, or whatever. You're going to get a harvest on them words no matter what, because the Bible is really clear that every word that comes out of your mouth is bringing a harvest. So this isn't like to, like, you know, just beat on you a little bit, you know, give you a hard time. This is where we could start learning to be maybe just a little bit more cautious about what we're saying, because our words have power whether we realize it or not. And the words that come out of our life are either life or death. That's what the Bible says. So what do we do? How do we speak more life? How do we kind of make those adjustments? And how do I really be kind of like a little bit more cautious of what I've been saying? Because how many know there's some stuff going on? Now, one of the things I want you to know is this. Christianity is kind of wild, right? And I'm going to explain this a little bit later. But it's like, you know, Christians do not walk in denial. Some Christians do, and that's not what I'm saying. There is reality of stuff going on in your life today, right now. Some of you got some marriage problems. Some of you got some financial problems. Some of you got some kid problems. Some of you got some life problems. Some of you got some stuff. Whether it's big problems, little problems, small problems, there's something going on. Maybe they're not problems. Maybe they're circumstances. Maybe they're a little speed bump in the road. I don't know what's going on in your life, but you do, right? That, I like to say, is a reality of right now. But God gave you truth to change your realities. So when we find the truth of God's word, we could change any reality you're in. Maybe right now you got pain in your body. Maybe right now you're going through mental oppression. I don't know what's going on. But whatever reality you're living, we're not asking you to be in denial and say it's not there, because it's there. You know, I was kidding. I said, if I take a hammer and I smack you in the finger and you got a big old knot on your hand, we can't just be there. Well, that's not there. No, it's there. And it's throbbing and it hurts and I feel like hitting you, Pastor Chris. What do you hit me with a hammer for? Why? It's there. So the reality is it's there, but the truth is we can change it. And that's what these words are all about, that I'm going to start saying something different than what my situations, circumstances, and life is saying. Because I got news for you. If we didn't have something different to say than what we see, we'd be in a whole lot of trouble because we wouldn't have hope. Come on, right? And that's where faith and hope work together. Ain't that good news? So today when you're in here, right, don't take it like a, you know, oh man, you're really getting me with that one. Nah, because when everybody leaves, they kind of tell me what's going on. You're like, oh, you got me with that one today. I'm not here to get you, neither is God. I'm just trying to change my mouth. How many of you know I got to change my mouth? How about you, amen? I got to start speaking life. I got to start speaking kind, good words, amen? I got to start saying what I'm supposed to be saying. But here's the first principles that I want you to see, and I want you to look over here in 1 Thessalonians 2:13. Just write these scriptures down, take pictures of them, whatever you do, whatever makes you happy, right? I like this part. We what? We also thank God continually for this. What were they excited about? That when you received the message of God, which you heard, you welcomed it not as the word of mere men, but as truly it is the word of God. That's what you got to remember. The Bible is God's word written to you. You ever need a word from God? You ever feel like God's got to speak to you? You ever had one of those seasons where I wish the Lord would speak to me? He got that book. He's been speaking to you all the while. You got to start finding those scriptures you know that are talking about the situations and circumstances you need answers to. Everybody in here, right? If you had a marital hurdle we got to go over, want to know what I would tell you? That Bible says that he's given you the God of restoration can turn things around. You don't need an audible word. It'd be nice to get one. I check the Bible from cover to cover. I look for Chris 8:42. Here's what you do. It ain't in there. I tried to find it. Couldn't find it. Never found it. I checked the maps. I looked through the Sea of Galilee in the back. Couldn't find it. What am I trying to say? God spoke to you in the Word of God. Here's what I need you to do. So if you got problems in your body, by your stripes, we are healed. We got to go right to the Word. That was God's Word spoken to me. It's God's Word spoken to you. So point number one, write this down. They're important to write these down. Remember, it's God's Word, not the Word of man. Isn't that the truth about what happens? Like, well, you know, why you you got that one friend. Why you believe the Bible? You know, the Bible, man wrote the Bible. You know what I'm saying about it. Don't give me that. You know what I mean? Well, man wrote the Bible inspired by God, but it's God's breath and God's Word that made it alive. Come on, you understand? This is God's Word to me, and the Word of God is true. Amen? That's the number one thing you start seeing when you step into this arena. Like, well, how you know God wrote it? Well, how you know He didn't write it? Well, how you know God's going to come true on it? How you know He won't? We could sit here all day long. Sooner or later, I got to believe something. And I'm rather believe God than believe somebody that what? Does not have the character of God. Are you getting what I'm saying? Sooner or later, you got to take this as the Bible is God's Word written to me. And if I want to hear God speak to me, I got to go find out what God said in His Word. Come on. We all been there. Because that's what starts happening in life. We kind of feel like this. But I love this part. Look at this 1 Thessalonians 2:13 one more time. Because I like the end of it. Watch this. It says this. The Word of God, which is effectually at work in you who believe, exercising its superhuman power. Woo! Come on, somebody. How many need some superhuman power working on your behalf? You better get louder than that in here. You don't need no supernatural help. You don't need no supernatural hope. You're just hyping me up. What you mean, hyping you up?
0: 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Don't miss out on this opportunity to receive encouragement on the go. 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
1: God said that the Word of God is superhuman. So if I got that Word in me, I got ability I didn't have 5 minutes ago to what? Pull off some superhuman, what? Powerful things in the earth. Come on, somebody, man. This is beyond the natural-minded man. This is supernatural power that has the ability to do in your life more than you can ever do. So write that down. I got to know that for me. Why is that important? Because why? The Bible's God's Word written to me. Why is this? He wants to show you how He's going to release His power. Look what Jesus said in John 6:63. You got to write these down, because if you don't see these scriptures, they're going to mess you up. You know what I'm saying? It is the Spirit that quickeneth. The flesh profiteth nothing. The words that I speak in you, they are what?

situations that we face. The Bible said that in faith, didn't it? Now faith is the substance of things hoped for. It's the evidence of things not seen. What do you mean now faith is the substance of things hoped for? Where do we get hope? We get hope from the word. So if we're in situations that look hopeless, when we find the word of God, we become hopeful. And the minute we become hopeful, we got truth that can take us there. Amen? That's what we got to remember. Why? Because look what it says about Hebrews 4 and 12. Write this down. Just take pictures of these things. Write them down. The word of God is quick and powerful. It's sharper than any two-edged sword. It divides us under the soul and the spirit, the joints, the intents, the heart, the matters, all this stuff. It's a discerner of the thoughts and the intents. What does that mean? That means that the word of God is quick to move on your behalf. The word of God separates the soul and the spirit. So when the word shows up, it shows me whether I'm being spiritual or it shows me whether I'm being soulless. When I got situations, say your body's hurting right now and the word of God shows up, by his stripes, I am healed. It makes me make a choice. Am I going to go in with my soul and say, boy, I really feel that pain? Or is it going to make me come over here with my spirit and go, I'm going to believe the word anyway? It makes me decide. It's quick. It divides. You see what I'm saying? So if you need some help real quick, what do? Go to the word of God. Quickest help you can get is from that word. What did the Bible say about it? What's your life going to look like when situations start arising? Instead of mumbling, grumbling, and complaining about it, we say, what's the word of God say about it? Come on, somebody, right? What's that going to look like when it looks like things ain't working out and you just go, what'd the Bible say about it? Glory to God. You ever do that at home and you really, really, really find out real quick nobody else really wants to get in on your parade? You ever been that one? What's the Bible say about it? Everybody else wants to yell and scream, and nobody really cares about your sermon. Come on, can I get an amen? Happens at my house often, right? Nobody really cares what you preached about, right? Why? Nobody really wants to do that. Why? We just want to complain about it right now. We like to just yell about it. No, what happens is sooner or later, you got to be governed by this word and allow it to change your life. Why? Because you got to realize there's supernatural power in the word of God for your life. Amen? This is a big one. Check this out. This is where Jesus really gets it going. Listen to what he says in Matthew 12:33. You're going to love this one. Either make the tree good and his fruit good, or else make the tree corrupt and his fruit corrupt. For the tree is known by its fruit. Watch this. O generation of vipers, how can you be evil, speak good things? For out of the abundance of the heart, the mouth speaks. All of a sudden, we're talking about trees, and now he starts talking about speaking trees. What is he talking about? He talking about trees. He's talking about you and me. He said, if a tree is good, it's got good fruit. If a tree is bad, it's got bad fruit. He said, out of the abundance of your heart, let your mouth speak. So the words of your mouth are the abundance of your heart. How in the heaven did some of that stuff get in your heart? Look what it says here. Next verse. A good man out of the good treasure of the heart bringeth forth good things, and an evil man out of the evil treasure of the heart brought forth evil things. This is where I thought I was doomed. I was like, because Billy, I'd be in the sanctuary with my hands lifted in the air, praising the Lord, praying in the Holy Ghost, and leave here and sound like the most wild maniac you've ever seen in your life in my car driving home. Can I get an amen from the real, truthful, saved saints in the sanctuary? How in the heaven could I be really seriously lifting my hands in the sanctuary, praying with a heavenly language, leaving the building and wanting to rip someone's head off in traffic outside of this building? I don't know. Is there any saints in the sanctuary know where my struggle's at? Can I get an amen in the house of the Lord? Come on, so you see what? How can this guy, this well-postured, well-mannered man in the building be a nice man, but don't let the monster out when the man gets on the outside? What is going on in my life? And the Lord had to help me because I said, how can I have evil water spitting out of one? Jesus even said it in James. He said, you can't have a fountain that's got bitter water and sweet water coming out the same fountain. I'm like, well, God, you're in a lot of trouble because I don't know how to fix me because I'm jacked up because I could have real sweet water coming out one minute and this fire hose of madness coming out the next. Is anybody else in this church with me? Thank you. You make me feel bad. I know you are me, but I just like it when you clap a little bit. Makes me feel better about my situation. So I'm going, what do I do? And the Lord showed me. He said, listen. He said, fruit changes real quick because we think fruit is like on a tree that we're used to growing. You know what I mean? But it takes fruit a long time to grow, right? Well, guess what? Spiritual fruit grows real fast. Because one minute you could be leaning in your spirit.

0: spirit speaking life, and the next minute you could be speaking death. And this is what the Lord said to me. He said, you are the only being on the face of the earth, we are, that could speak life and death.
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2: It's 86 degrees.
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into the Trinity Rock Hour. That was God Almighty. And I don't know about you, but sometimes I need a song like that just to remind me God is a whole lot bigger than whatever I've got going on today, because I can get pretty wrapped up in my own little world. What's going wrong? What I need to fix? What I'm worried about? And before long, that's all I'm looking at. Then I turn my eyes back to God and remember, Randy, he's got this. Maybe somebody riding along with me today needed that reminder too. I'm Randy Poche, and we've got a full hour of Jesus Rock ahead of us. So whatever you've got going on, slide it over for a while, turn up the guitars, and hang out with me. Let's get into Now I See. This is the Trinity Rock.

All right, we're rolling now, and wherever you're riding along with me today, I'm glad you're here. You know, sometimes we spend so much time talking about Jesus that we forget to stop and listen to what he actually said, how to treat people, how to forgive, how to love, how to live when the world around you is telling you to do something completely different. And I'll tell you, some of those words are a whole lot easier to read than they are to actually live. I'm still working on that part. I'm guessing I'm not the only one. So stick with me. We've got plenty more music ahead, and this next one takes us right back to his words. Here's Sermon on the Mount. This is the Trinity Rock Hour, where Jesus Rock lives.

And that was Revival. All right, we're about halfway through, and if you've been riding with me for a few episodes, there's a pretty good chance you've wondered about something. Why do I play so much Mighty Sons of Thunder? Fair question. Well, there's actually a story behind all of this. Trinity is an independent record label, and we've been building this thing for more than 5.5 years. So none of this just popped up overnight. And along the way, Mighty Sons of Thunder built a pretty big catalog of music, big enough that we can do something a little different here on the Trinity Rock Hour. We can take you through all kinds of songs, all kinds of sounds, and a whole lot of different parts of life while keeping Jesus right in the middle of it. And if you keep riding along with me, I'll tell you more about how all of this came together as we go, because there's a lot more to the story. But right now, let's get back to why we're here, the music. And this next one gets very real. Addiction, pain, getting to that point where you've finally had enough and you know you need help. I know something about that road myself. Here's I'm At Your Door. This is the Trinity Rock Hour, where Jesus Rock lives.

All right, we're heading into the final stretch, and I hope you've enjoyed riding along with me. You know, we cover a lot of ground in an hour around here. Some of these songs make you think. Some of them hit places in your life you might not talk about very often, and some of them just make you want to reach over and turn the radio up. But through all of it, we keep coming back to one name, Jesus. That's why we're here. And we've got one heck of a final run coming. We're going to look ahead to his return. We're going to talk about who he is. We're going to talk about the freedom he gives us. And then we're going all the way back to the cross. So don't go anywhere. Stay right here with me and let's finish this hour together. Turn it up. Here's He's Coming Soon. This is the Trinity Rock Hour, where Jesus rocks.

And that was Up on That Cross. Man, sometimes you don't need to say much more than that. That's why we keep Jesus right in the middle of everything we do here. And that's going to do it for another Trinity Rock Hour. Thanks for riding along with me. 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I'm Randy Poche. Take Jesus with you. Keep looking out for each other and keep those guitars loud. I'll catch you next time. This is the Trinity Rock Hour, where Jesus Rock lives.

Whenever you feel afraid, the next time you find yourself scared,

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